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1: Welcome to Helicopters and Elephants, the show from parents for parents in Leyland.

Hello and welcome to Helicopters and Elephants. Today I thought I'd start a bit different. This is a song we are listening to in the car at the moment, from the beginning to the end, and then again we listen to it again. It was Laufrad by Martin B. Punkt, a German DJ who obviously recently became a father and therefore changed his musical talent into the children's corner, which I always like, because then we have real songs that are actually enjoyable. Okay, of course, this is like a dance techno thing that my German inheritance just gives me to enjoy. You might not like that, but it's for me, it's just a great song. Sorry. So, and before we start the show here, but we go with the next thing here that I have to listen to in the car a lot. It's I mentioned it during the last 3 weeks constantly. This is Huntrix, and that's how it's done.

swing and shake that thing from by God KDS. This was used in the movie Bad Guys. I don't know if you ever seen Bad Guys, but this, yeah, this was moved. I like it. I think it has a kind of nice rhythm to it. So let's have a look. What was going on last week? On last Sunday, we had the International Day of Peace. Then on Monday, we had the autumnal equinox, which means that the day was as long as the night on Monday or Tuesday. Depends, you know, maybe between Monday and Tuesday, someone. And from now on, the days will get shorter than the nights. So the dark ages have begun. I don't like that time of year. I want the sun back. I want the nice weather back. I want the warmth back and the light. I like the lights. Yeah, then on Tuesday, we had the International Day of Sign Languages. And today is World Truism Day. So maybe now that the days get colder here and longer, shorter, maybe you want to plan your next escape and be a tourist yourself. Go somewhere nice, warm. I don't know, south, the south half of the globe is at the moment is quite nice, I heard. So maybe a bit further away then. While we are planning our next holiday here, this is Cars and Trucks.

tracks from Cars on the Road. There is a whole episode. I think it's episode number 6. I think it's number 6 from Cars on the Road, where they sing that song. And for any reason, that got stuck. So, let's have a look. What can we do this weekend? I mean, the weather is as usual in autumn, right? So, what can we do? Today is the last day of the World Fireworks Championship in Blackpool. We have been there 2 weeks ago, and then it was suddenly cancelled because of the very, very poor weather. And it was, I mean, that was a sensible decision to cancel that on that day. It was very windy. And I don't know what they did last week, but last week, the Saturday, we can remember Taste of Leyland. It was just horrendous, the weather. Very, very unkind to everybody. So I hope they will go on today and just make up for the last 2 weeks when the weather was really horrible. Because today it doesn't look too bad for the evening. Then tomorrow on Sunday is the day I have waited for the last 4 years. Oh, it feels longer, actually. No, 5 years, of course. Yeah, because during COVID and everything, it was closed. And then after COVID, it was completely closed. The Harris Museum in Preston. For refurbishment, you know, and all this. And I thought, why does it take so long? And now, finally, the day is here. The 28th of September, 2025, the Harris Museum will open again. And they start with a bang. They start with the Wallace and Gromit, A Case at the Museum, special exhibition. Sorry, I try again. Special exhibition. with Wallace and Gromit. And I think we have to go there. I don't know. I don't really want to go on the first weekend because I can imagine that it's just full, because I severely hope that I wasn't the only one waiting for that museum to open again, because that was a beautiful day out. From Leyland, you can just get the train to Preston, walk from Preston station to the museum, have a nice whatever takeaway or curry or whatever on the way, and then just go back to the train station and go back home. And that was a whole day out. Maybe a bit of shopping in Primark, you know. This was just, I really enjoyed those days. And now finally we have that back. So yeah, that's Sunday. I couldn't find anything else. So let's listen to John Baptiste and It's All Right from the movie Soul.

Ellie Goulding, and anything could happen. And yes, anything could happen. And that foreshadows a little bit what I want to talk to you about today. So it's not really a parenting topic that came up this week. It's basically a parenting topic that haunts me since Marlene started to crawl. Actually, before that. It's the attachment to things. You know that children can get attached to things very, very quickly and very, very passionately, and then you will never, ever be able to get rid of this item, whatever it is, ever again. So, and I thought, of course, I knew that before I was a mother, and I thought, oh, this might be a nice, you know, a nice binky, a nice blanket, a nice little stuffed toy with like a snuggle thing on it and stuff. And I thought, oh yeah, I buy one, and when I buy this one, this will be the one that my daughter will get attached to. And then that was the first lesson I learned, really, in that whole thing, is that you will not be able to decide what your child gets attached to. And it's unpredictable, and it can come at any time, any day, any night, at every moment. Your child could make an attachment to something, and this something is usually always something that easily gets lost, like a little stone, a pea, a paperclip. We had once paperclip, yeah, that's also one. Or it can easily break. Or get moldy, like a water bottle. The water bottle is really a big thing. I have like two other water bottles that are the exact same in my cupboard ready, just in case that one breaks again, or there is some mold on it or whatever. And also they get attached to things that are just utter rubbish. And I don't know what did we have. I saw, of course, they get attached to clothes. I mean, maybe that's just my children, but of course they have their favorite items, and I have that too. That's just normal, right? You have your favorite shirt, your favorite T-shirt, your favorite trousers. I don't know, something that is just very comfy and you like how it looks like, so you just wear it more often. That's fine, yeah. But also they get attached to sticks. Like we go on a walk, we find a great stick. It looks like a wand or a sword or whatever it looks like. And then they will have it during the walk, and you will keep reminding them when we go to the car, when we get to the car or the bus or whatever you come with, then we have to leave it here. It belongs to the forest. It lives in the forest. We don't want to take it away from its home. No, we just leave it in the forest. You can have it for this walk, and then usually it comes back home. That's the reason why I have a little stick collection here, either next to my front door, because I could convince them to leave them outside, or there's another second stick collection of clean sticks. No, mommy, it's clean! Here inside my house. And of course, once we had a half-eaten cookie. That was also something. We were outside and he ate a cookie, and this was only half-eaten. But then he didn't want to throw it away, and I had to carry it around for the rest of the day. And in the evening, I had to put it next to the bed. Luckily, the next day he forgot about it and I could throw it away. But for that whole day, he was so attached to that cookie. That was great. And of course, the biggest one of all is rocks. Rocks are just the great thing. You find a great rock, it's sparkly, or it has a great shape, it's a very satisfying shape, like the round ones, that's the ones I like, yeah? It has a great color, or it has like, I don't know, very, very pointy bit, or whatever. Those rocks, they live everywhere. They are in my house, they are in my pockets. I just recently had a winter coat on that I haven't worn since last year, and I grabbed into the pockets to just see what's in there, and there were two stones. Of course, there were two rocks in it, yeah? And they just live everywhere. They are here on my mantelpiece, and they're on my desk, because one child gave it to me with big eyes and said, "This is for you." And you can't say no. If it's for you, you can't say no. You can't throw it away. You can't put it away either. Do you still have my stone? Yes, I do. I do still have your rock. No worries. So yeah, that's what I was experiencing so far. And I can understand that. I will not take that away from them. But here's a song that is a bit about my feelings, especially about the half-eaten cookie. Here's Altigo and Couldn't Care Less.

alter Ego and couldn't care less. And of course I do care, yeah. Of course I care. I care so much that just recently I found a whole glass bottle full of rocks that we have collected in when we were still living in Berlin. We had like a little backyard there, and there were some, of course, some stones in the patio and stuff. And we collected those one day. And I said to Marlene that when we move to the UK, we take this glass of rocks with us. And I did. Put it in the suitcase. And said to her, then we always have something from Berlin with us. And I can't get rid of those rocks. You know, Marlene hasn't looked at it since like 4 years now. But I can't. I'm attached to those rocks now. Those are my rocks now. So we all have our rocks here. Yeah, and what I actually wanted to talk here now is a recommendation, right? I got sidetracked here. So, recommendation. What can I recommend today? And this is the most obvious recommendation that for every parent should be given, like, at birth. You should get given a leaflet, and that would be number one of all the recommendations for parents, is get a break before you need it. So this is your reminder. When did you have your last break from parenting? And I mean break from parenting, from nobody needs you for just like more than an hour. Did you have a day out with your girls, or a night out with your lads in the pub? I don't know what men do. Did you have any time at all for yourself where you just didn't plan to clean and tidy up and do the laundry, and also you didn't have any, I don't know, chores to do, like the British citizenship application? No, really, time for yourself where you could crochet or read or have a bath or just do whatever you want for a specific amount of time. Of course, not a week, but you know what? Just longer than an hour. And it's very, very difficult to get that. I know that, yeah. Especially the more children you have, the more difficult it is to get time for yourself where you can just be yourself, where you're not mummy and you're not, I don't know, driver and teacher and solicitor and all this, where you're just yourself as you were before you had kids. Because I think we really need those moments. We need a break before we need it. Yeah, we need to take that before we need it. Because when we need it, then it's already too late. Yeah, so just schedule yourself some time. I have done that now since, I can't remember now, but it's a few months. Since a few months, I take every Saturday evening for myself. Every Saturday evening, I can go to the pub, I can stay home, I can be a couch potato. I don't have to clean, tidy, do any chores, go shopping or whatever. I just don't do anything for hours. Yeah, it's like, from when is it? 6 p.m. in the evenings? And then really I stay up until midnight or 1 a.m. I don't care. I just be myself. And this has helped me so much to have more patience, you know, to ground myself, to reset, to just be myself and then be the best mother when I'm taking off my duties again on Sunday morning. So yeah, just think about it, how you could maybe put that somewhere in your schedule. Put an appointment in. This is just for you, and you will not cancel it. Cherish that one appointment and hold it close to your heart, because this is you and you will be needed. So make time for yourself before you need it.

James Blunt and Bonfire Heart from 2013. Have you seen that meme? I don't know. I shared it on my Facebook page because I found it so funny, where it said like 1980 is 30 years ago, 1990 is 20 years ago, 2000 is like 10 years ago. 2015 was yesterday. All those. And I found it quite funny because this is actually what I feel like when I see the number written here, 2013, and I think, yeah, 2013. That's actually that's like 2 years ago, but it's not. It's 12 years ago. And oh man, I am so old. So maybe you feel the same. Maybe not. I've talked so much today here in my show that I will not talk today again about more recommendations here. Maybe I just share what movies we watch at the moment. We watch the Paw Patrol movie at the moment because that's something my son really wanted to watch, and he really enjoys that. Then we, of course, still K-pop Demon Hunters is one of the most favorite here at the moment. And I have to admit that I like that as well. So it's also me. And yeah, that's it. Basically, we're not watching much television at the moment, I have to admit. And this is not something I was aiming for. It just happens that we are not putting on the television so much at the moment. Might be more in winter, so no worries. I'm on your side. Let's listen to the song here from the Paw Patrol Mighty movie, actually the second one. It's Christina Aguilera and Learning to Fly. We

Deep Blue Something and Breakfast at Tiffany's from 1994. I was 9 years old. And you know what? My daughter is 9 years old, but she will have her 10th birthday very, very soon. Double digits. And I'm so excited. So before the end of the show here, what is going on? And next week we have a lot of going on, so I will talk a bit faster now. Make notes if you need it. Tomorrow is World Rabies Day. I know what rabies is. We have talked about that in the 90s actually a lot. I don't know if it was a thing here in the UK as well, but in East Germany in the 90s it was quite a big thing, because during communism the all the foxes and all this was just not a thing. Yeah, this was just nobody cared for it, and then all of a sudden the rabies came, and then there was a big epidemic about it. So we learned a lot about rabies, and now it seems to have settled. I don't know how it is in the UK. I have to look that up. Then Monday is World Heart Day. So why not sending a heart to all the persons in your WhatsApp contact list? Then on Tuesday we have the International Translation Day, which is important for me because I translate everything all the time. Everything that I want to say, I translate. Everything that I hear, I translate in my head somewhere. Then Wednesday we have International Day of Coffee and International Day of Older Persons. And I don't want to say that this is related, yeah? But this somehow sounds just very good. Also on Wednesday, we have a county day here. There is one county that I have never heard the name of. I think I didn't. And also I have never seen it written down. And I don't know how to pronounce it. So please bear with me. I will try multiple versions here. It's the Lincolnshire Day or Lincolnshire Day or Lincolnshire Day. I don't know. One of those it would be. I presume the last one where no letters are pronounced Lincolnshire. I will look that up as well. So then on Friday, of course, we have the German Unity Day. That is not celebrated in the UK, but I will celebrate it a little bit. You know, we don't celebrate it much in Germany either. So it's not really like we are going on the road and honking our horns. No, it's more like a short acknowledgement, like a nod to the past of the peaceful revolution that we had in Germany in 1989. And then on Saturday is the beginning of the World Space Week and World Animal Day. So I will make a topic of that next week. And now we listen to Charlie XCX and Apple from 2024.

0: tu cuerpo es para dar la alegría y cosas buenas. 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
1: ¡Ay! And this was Helicopters and Elephants this Saturday morning. Thank you so much for listening. I will upload the show during the coming week on Mixcloud as usual, so you can catch up on everything that I've just told you. If you want to talk about your personal parenting experience, which other parents can take as an example, either good or bad, or if you have a top tip what everybody has to do with their kids at least once in their life, or if you have a good nursery rhyme or want to get involved somehow in radio or in the show, then please go on Facebook on Radio Leyland page and text or email me. I'm always happy about feedback, either good or bad either. So just go on Facebook and find me there. Thank you so much. Have a wonderful weekend with your kids and enjoy the rest of the week. Bye.

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1: Hi, y'all. It's 10 o'clock. It's Saturday. Welcome to Clark's Country.

Good morning, y'all. Mac Geiger opens today's Starts Country with the title track of his new EP, Walk a Straight Line. Australian country music has produced a steady stream of international success stories in recent years, but few have risen as quickly as Mac Geiger. Raised in central Queensland on cattle stations far from the bright lights of Nashville, Geiger developed a deep connection to traditional country storytelling through long drives across the Australian outback and a childhood steeped in 1990s country music. After honing his craft in talent competitions, festivals and marathon bar gigs, he began attracting attention with a sound that blends neo-traditional country authenticity with modern energy. His breakthrough single, String By, became a global streaming success, ranking up tens of millions of plays and earning chart success, while helping establish Geiger as one of Australia's most exciting emerging exports.

Hi, my name is Clark and I'll be with you from now until 12 midday. On today's show, we'll be chatting and playing some old and some not so old country music from the past 10 decades. I'll be playing your favourite music and we'll be featuring some of the stars you know and some you may have heard about but maybe not know too much about.

I'll have news, views and reviews of what's hot and what's not in country. All this and music from the movies coming up here on Radio Leyland on Clogs Country.

country music icon Randy Travis was honoured on Wednesday the 3rd of June with the official opening of the Randy Travis Room at the Nashville Palace. The dedication marked a full circle moment for the Country Music Hall of Famer, who once worked in the venue's kitchen as a cook and dishwasher before launching one of the most successful careers in country music. Now his legacy will be permanently celebrated at the iconic Nashville establishment through this newly dedicated space bearing his name. Travis attended the ribbon-cutting ceremony alongside his wife Mary, making the occasion even more meaningful as it coincided with the 40th anniversary of his groundbreaking debut album, Storms of Life. The evening brought together members of Travis's longtime band, as well as a mix of rising stars and established artists from across multiple genres, who honored the country icon with performance of some of his biggest hits.

Where would any of us be without Jesus, George Jones, and our good old mum? And Lord knows we're not going to get anywhere without our phone, keys, and wallet. That's what Lainey Wilson is singing of in her new song about her foundation in life. Titled Phone, Keys, Wallet, the song goes on to end its little list of go-tos that keep Lainey grounding with the melodic And You, which is undoubtedly a sweet nod to her newly minted husband, Devlin Duck Hodges. The song is also a testament to the value of friends, both old and new, as Phone Keys Wallet features the guitar stylings of John Mayer. Not only does Phone Keys Wallet include guitar playing by Mayer, the song was recorded at his studio in Los Angeles.

Florida Georgia Line is back. The country duo, made up of members Tyler Hubbard and Brian Kelly, officially reunited during the first night of the CMA Festival. Fans haven't seen Florida Georgia Line perform on a major stage together since 2022, when the pair announced they were taking an indefinite hiatus. After that shocking announcement, rumours quickly started spreading about why the duo was going separate ways. Well, the anticipation is finally over. On Thursday night, the 4th of June, Florida Georgia Line officially reunited on stage, making their long-awaited return during the CMA Fest at Nissan Stadium.

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1: 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Maybe you'd like me to play one of your favourite tracks, you know, that special one that brings back a memory, or to make a dedication, then I will. Just let me know the track and very briefly why you'd like to hear it. 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
1: The Red Clay Strays' Grateful is a southern rock revival fueled by faith and a record less concerned with celebrating success than acknowledging the long road that's led to this point. For the Red Clay Strays, success didn't arrive overnight. It came through years of relentless touring, never-ending belief in their mission, and songs that tend to lie between country, soul, gospel, and rock and roll. On their new album, Grateful, the group pauses to reflect on that journey, delivering their most celebratory and spiritual record yet.

little big town will embark on the For the Art of It tour this autumn. The band, Karen Fairchild, Kimberly Sharpman, Philip Sweet and Jimmy Westbrook, will take the tour through the US and Canada, kicking off on the 24th of September in St. Petersburg, and include stops in Atlanta, Boston, Philadelphia, Dallas, Houston, Chicago, Toronto and more. Little Big Town's 12th studio album, It's a Dying Art, will arrive on the 28th of August, just in time for the tour. The record blends intimate storytelling, emotional balladry, and standout collaboration with friends including Ashley Munro, Jason Isbell, and Kelsey Ballerini. The album will also feature Little Big Town's recent lead single, Hey There Sunshine, and their second promotional release last week, Over and Over.

Lisa Bonagura brings her story full circle with the release of her album, America's Backroads. Having built a strong reputation as a songwriter, Bonagura is now reclaiming those milestones as an artist. The release arrives alongside an exciting run of UK dates, which began with an appearance at the Highwest Festival on the 15th of May. From there, Bonagura embarked on an 8-day headline UK tour, bringing her storytelling-led sound to intimate venues across the country and Manchester's Lodge last Thursday evening. With America's Backroads, Bonagura isn't just revisiting her past, she's reframing it. By bringing these songs back into her own voice, she bridges the gap between songwriter and artist, offering a project that feels both reflective and forward-looking as she steps into her next chapter.

Carlisle Wright is a 19-year-old student at Belmont University in Nashville. Her official website highlights her family's country music roots, describing her as a fourth-generation singer-songwriter of Southern-style songs. Carlisle has released Does Forever Mean Forever, a 5-track EP of self-penned original songs. They are unfiltered, vulnerable, and relevant, and people in the music industry are taking notice. Earlier this year, she released a new song, Off My Heroes. The song received a shout-out from Alan Jackson, who said he was so proud of his great niece upon its release. He also highlighted her then-record win at the Belmont University's Country Showcase. Now she's just weeks away from singing at the Grand Ole Opry. Carlisle Wright calls Alan Jackson her Uncle Hat. It's worth noting that the 28th of June, the day of Carlisle's Opry debut, is the day after Alan Jackson's final concert on the 27th of June. That sold-out show will be held at Nashville's Nissan Stadium, featuring performances from Alan and an all-star lineup of other artists, including Carlisle.

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1: Wynonna has announced the release of The Hard Truth, her first solo studio album in a decade, with the country music veteran unveiling the project alongside its lead single, Kentucky Queen. The album will be released on the 2nd of October and features collaborations with Patterson Hood of the Drive-By Truckers, The Warren Treaty and Iron and Wine. The announcement marks a significant new chapter for one of country music's most enduring voices. The release is notable not only because it ends a 10-year gap between Wynonna's solo studio albums, but because it represents the first time in her four-decade recording career that she's co-written an entire album.

Taylor Swift has released I Knew It, I Knew You, her first new original song since 2025, written for Disney and Pixar's Toy Story 5 and inspired by Jessie's storyline in the long-running animated franchise. Released on the 5th of June, the track marks Swift's first new music since her 2025 album The Life of a Showgirl, and has arrived 2 weeks ahead of the film's cinema release on the 19th of June. Co-written and co-produced with longtime collaborator Jack Antonoff, the song was created specifically for Jessie, the cowgirl character whose emotional journey remains central to the latest chapter of the Toy Story series. The release brings an end to weeks of speculation that began with cryptic online teasers, countdown clocks and imagery linked to the Toy Story universe appearing across Swift's digital platforms. Fans first noticed a countdown accompanied by artwork resembling Andy's bedroom wallpaper from the original films, before a second teaser featured Jessie wandering through a farm setting. The campaign culminated with the release of the song and a range of limited edition physical formats. For Swift, the project represents both a return to her soundtrack work and a creative reunion with the country influences that defined her early years. Promotional material accompanying the release described the song as drawing on styles that have shaped Swift's songwriting across multiple eras, while reflecting Jessie's story within the new film. In a statement shared after the song's announcement, Swift explained the personal significance of contributing to one of animation's most enduring franchises. Musically, I Knew It, I Knew You leans into acoustic textures associated with Swift's formative recordings, steel guitar, harmonica, and country influence arrangements underpin lyrics centered on memory, friendship, separation, and reunion. Those themes mirror Jessie's continuing story arc, which began in Toy Story 2 and remains one of the franchise's most emotional, resonant narratives. The release also continues Swift's long association with film soundtracks. Throughout her career, she's contributed music to Hannah Montana, the movie, The Hunger Games films, 50 Shades Darker, Valentine's Day, and Cats. However, Toy Story 5 represents one of her most high-profile soundtrack commissions in recent years, and arrives during a period when fans have been waiting for indications of her next creative direction following the album Life of a Showgirl. For Disney and Pixar, securing an original Taylor Swift composition provides a major promotional asset ahead of the film's release. For Swift, it delivers a new addition to a catalogue that increasingly spans film, television and popular culture beyond traditional album cycles.

0: Taylor Swift introduces this week's My Legends of Country.
1: Death is an inevitable truth for all people, but somehow it's even more tragic when it's unexpected, as was the case with country singers who died before their time. Keith Whitley's passing in 1989 at the young age of 33 reminds us of all the stars who left before we were ready to see them go. My Legends of Country.

The last surviving member of superstar country music group the Glaser Brothers passed away at the age of 83. Chuck Glaser, who was the final remaining member of the trio, died just 2 months after his brother Jim, who passed away on the 10th of April 2019. The third brother from the group, Thomas Paul Glaser, known by his mononym Tom Powell, sadly passed away in 2013 at the age of 79. Tom Powell and the Glaser Brothers were known throughout the world as country music legends in both singing and songwriting. They even started their own publishing company in 1962 and took on songwriters who had been looked over by others. From this venture, they helped to create songs for Elvis, Glen Campbell, Johnny Cash and many more. For decades, they performed together around the world and eventually even opened their own recording studio. To say they simply played a role in country music would be a massive understatement. As long-standing Grand Ole Opry members, this trio reunited in 1990 for their final performance together in honour of Hank Snow. They had previously disbanded the group in 1982. Chuck Glaser, who began his career as a member of the award-winning trio, was known as an accomplished artist, producer and businessman. Born Charles Vernon Glaser in Spalding, Nebraska, in the winter of 1936 to Louis and Marie Glaser. Chuck spent his early years helping his father manage the family's 1,200-acre farm northeast of Spalding. During his teenage years, Chuck joined his brother, Tom Powell and Jim, as master of ceremonies, announcing songs and telling jokes as the teens played talent shows and fairs around Nebraska. Later that year, Chuck began singing with his brothers. The brothers' big break into the professional show business came when Marty Robbins signed the Glaser Brothers to his roadshow and to his label, Robbins Records. The Glaser Brothers released their first single in 1958, singing Five Penny Nickel, a song that Chuck had penned. In 1959, Decca purchased the boys' recording contract from Robbins, and producer Owen Bradley began producing their records. Chuck was drafted into the US Army in 1959, serving his country until 1961. Chuck was also a successful songwriter. Hank Snow recorded many of Chuck's songs. Johnny Cash recorded You Won't Have Far to Go for his 1962 The Sounds of Johnny Cash album. Anita Carter of the Carter Family recorded Chuck's 1963 song Fly Pretty Swallow. Chuck ran the Glaser Brothers publishing companies, Glaser Publications and Glaser Brothers Music. Suffering a stroke in 1974, it took Chuck many years to reclaim his singing voice. He rejoined his brothers in 1979 and they released two albums in the 1980s, Loving Her Was Easier and After All These Years in 1982. Later in life, Chuck's professional passion focused on bringing George Bauer's song and story of Christopher the Christmas Tree to children everywhere. Another one of Chuck's dreams was realised in 2016 when he independently released his solo album, That's When I Love You Most.

was a country music and Cajun singer-songwriter. Newman was born near Big Mamou, Louisiana. As a child, he listened to more to Gene Autry than to Cajun music of the area, but had a number of Cajun songs in his repertoire when, as a teenager, he joined Chick Gilloney's Rhythm Boys. He recorded a few unsuccessful sides for J.D.J. Miller's Feature Records in the 1940s, but Miller persuaded Fred Rose in Nashville, Tennessee, to give the young singer an opportunity. In 1953, he was signed by Dot, and the following year recorded Cry Cry Darling, which reached number 4 on the country chart. This recording success led the Louisiana Hayride to hire him as a regular performer. His next 4 records all reached top 10 status, and in 1956 he was invited to become a member of the Grand Ole Opry. That following year he released his biggest hit, A Fallen Star, which spent 2 weeks at number 2 and also entered the top 25 of the Hot 100 pop chart. As an established artist, he began to integrate his Cajun influences into his music and recorded Alligator Man, which was a top 25 record and continued to be his theme song at the Opry. In 1963, he released another top 10 hit, The DJ Cried. His final hits came in 1965 and 1966 with Artificial Rose and Back Pocket Money. When his commercial popularity declined, he returned to Cajun music, forming his Cajun country band and taking the high-energy fiddle and accordion-based music of his native Louisiana to fans around the world. In 1976, his recording of the Cajun French song, The Potato Song, earned gold record status in Canada. In 1991, Newman and Cajun Country earned a Grammy Award nomination for their album, Alligator Man. Entertainer Dolly Parton has long credited Newman with enabling her first appearance on the Grand Ole Opry in 1959, describing how, when she appeared at the Opry unannounced at the age of 13, asking to sing, Newman relinquished one of his 2 allotted slots to allow Parton to perform. In 2000, he was inducted into the North American Country Music Association's International Hall of Fame, and in 2004 was inducted into the Cajun Hall of Fame. He is also honoured in the Cajun Music Hall of Fame in Louisiana, and in 2009 he was inducted into the Louisiana Hall of Fame. He continued to tour and appear regularly at the Grand Ole Opry, making his last appearance on the show on the 6th of June 2014. In 2006, he joined a select group of entertainers who had marked 50 years of Opry membership. Newman and his wife made their home on the 670-acre ranch just outside Nashville. Newman died of cancer in Nashville on the 21st of June 2014.

0: 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Maybe you'd like me to play one of your favourite tracks, you know, that special one that brings back a memory, or to make a dedication, then I will. Just let me know the track and very briefly why you'd like to hear it. 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
0: And it's time for our requested line dance track. So, table out the kitchen, dancing shoes on, it's dance time. And our requested line dance track this week is from Barbara. It's for the line dance, Choosing Texas. The music is from Ellie Langley's 2025, Choosing Texas.

0: and we'll have a look at our local line dance charts, the top five this week, and there's change. Up from 7 to 5 this week, the dance Fever Dreams, the track of the same name from Alex Warren. No change at 4, one more for the roadies, the dance, the track of the same name from Keogh. Up from 5 to 3, Bigger Houses is the dance, the track of the same name from Dan and Shay. Down from 1 to 2 this week, Dangerous Games is the dance, the track of the same name from Justice B. Gorson, which means it's back up to number 1 from 2 last week. Our Second Chance is the dance, the track Someday from Here Up Here.
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0: And my line dance choice this week is for the dance, Baby Blues Cha. The music is from Ashley Cook's 2026 Ace album, the track Baby Blues.
3: Baby.

Broken Hearts and Uncomfortable Truths tell the story in Bella White's Unsettling, A Sign in the Weather, the powerful third album from the Calgary-bred, New Orleans-based singer, examines fatally flawed relationships and exposes dark places in the heart with brutal honesty. Taking no prisoners, rejecting sunny outcomes, her unsparing insights ensure memorable listening, and writing all of the songs, White pivots from the polished bluegrass-tinged country of 2023's, among other things, to embrace a rawer acoustic sound that lets her aching voice do the heavy lifting with electrifying results.

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1: Country music is well known for its collaborations, and there's no shortage of duets within the genre's lifespan. Johnny and June, Kenny and Dolly, Jones and Wynette. On his new album, True South, Rodney Atkins is endlessly authentic, pairing country anthems with heartfelt ballad. What makes the record especially notable is that it is Atkins' first in 7 years, a period in which he has watched his boys grow. It's a welcome comeback, although given that Atkins has racked up 8 top 5 singles and 6 number ones and more than 5 billion global streams, it is not as if he had anything left to prove. Still, Marry Me Again has the sort of romance and soul that suggests it will add a fair few more listeners to that total. The last couple had a special guest or two. Rose Falcon sings beautifully on the gorgeous ballad Believe Me, while his son Elijah Atkins helps with the reboot of Watching You, nearly 20 years on from the original. That one lands exactly as it should, not as nostalgia for nostalgia's sake, but as a reminder that songs like families grow up too.

Rodney Atkins and son Elijah introduced this week's Music from the Movies and Stage Shows. And our Music from the Movies and Stage Shows this week comes from Yellow Rose, a 2019 film co-starring Dale Watson. The film is about a 17-year-old Filipino girl with dreams of making it big in country music. Directed by Filipino-American Diane Paragas and distributed by Sony Pictures, Yellow Rose has been a long time coming. First covered back in 2014 and is now earning favourable reviews and numerous awards at film festivals. A Filipina teen from a small Texas town fights to pursue her dreams as a country music performer while having to decide between staying with her family or leaving the only home she has known. Rose Garcia, played by Eva Noblezada, is a sensitive, introspective girl who is teased as Yellow Rose for her Filipino heritage mixed with her love of all things traditional country music. Rose Garcia finds solace in the music and spends her nights studying classic country, practicing guitar and writing country songs. One night, Rose slips into an Austin honky-tonk where she meets Jimmy Redman, played by Dale Watson, who is anxious to rekindle his own country music career and is surprised by the talent of Rose Garcia. Jimmy Redman decides to take the young girl under his wing. However, her world is shattered when her mum suddenly gets picked up by the Immigration and Customs Enforcement. Rose, facing this new reality, is forced to flee the scene, leaving behind the only life she knows, and embarks on a journey of self-discovery as she searches for a new home in the honky-tonk world of Texas. Eva Noblezada, a Tony Award nominee for her performance in Miss Saigon in 2014, sings her own parts in the film. And the three tracks we've picked from the Yellow Rose soundtrack, the first one is Dale Watson with Yellow Rose. The second one, a duet, Dale Watson with Eva Noblezada, I Ain't Going Down. And the third one, Eva Noblezada with Square Peg.

0: So there were our three songs from the Yellow Rose soundtrack. The first one, Yellow Rose from Dale Watson. The second one, a duet, Dale Watson and Evil Noble Zada with I Ain't Going Down. And the third one just finished there, Square Peg from Eva Noble Zada.
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2: 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Maybe you'd like me to play one of your favourite tracks, you know, that special one that brings back a memory, or to make a dedication, then I will. Just let me know the track and very briefly why you'd like to hear it. 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
0: Keith Urban yesterday released Flow State, his 13th studio album. The Australian-born country star has taken an unexpected direction for the project, assembling an album largely comprised of reinterpretation of classic yacht rock songs, alongside one newly written track, We Go Back, featuring Michael McDonald. The album marks a notable moment in Urban's career. While he has frequently incorporated cover songs into concerts and occasionally recorded them throughout his catalogue, Flow State is the first album-length project built primarily around material originally recorded by other artists. Urban first flagged the concept earlier this year during the country radio seminar in Nashville, where he revealed he'd been working on what he described as yacht rock record. At the time he said, "It's the first time I've done an album of covers. There's one original on the record. It's a thematic record, yacht rock songs."

and a Harper's Grand Ole Opry debut began something even more unforgettable when Carrie Underwood surprised the audience by joining the American Idol season 24 winner on stage for a duet that felt like a true full circle moment. A lot has changed for Harper in the past year. While standing inside the coveted wooden circle, the Missouri native admitted that it felt there was a power coming through her boots. She took a moment to reflect on the fact that just 1 year prior, she was sitting on her couch at home, hoping and praying that she would one day have a chance to share her original music with the world. Over the past few months, she's gotten to do that through the American Idol journey.

platinum-selling country singer-songwriter Kanan Smith has released his new track, Throwing Darts. The song is the first new material from Smith since the release of Dark Place with New Medicine earlier this year. Throwing Darts is a stomping country song driven by a ferocious beat and Smith's gritty vocals. Throwing Darts arrived ahead of Smith's performance at the CMA Festival last weekend, taken to the stage on Sunday 7th of June for what was one of the highlights of the weekend.

Over the past few years, Alana Springsteen has quietly evolved into one of modern country music's most compelling young voices, pairing deristic songwriting with a level of emotional honesty that resonates far beyond Nashville. From her self-written debut 20-something to high-profile moments, genre-blurring collaborations, she's steadily grown in both confidence and creative scope, building a devoted fan base on both sides of the Atlantic. Now, with I Hope This Helps, Springsteen steps into her most revealing chapter yet. The album, shaped by growth, healing, and self-discovery, where songs explore identity, vulnerability, and self-worth with newfound clarity, positioning her not just as a rising artist, but as a fully realized creative voice coming sharply into focus.

0: You've been listening this morning to Clark's Country here on Radio Leyland. I'd like to thank you for sharing your time with me today. As always, it's been a real pleasure. If you want to get in touch with a request or a dedication or anything about the show, do think about dropping me an email to, one word, greywarriormusic@aol.com. I hope you have a very happy week. Till next Saturday on Clark's Country, take care, stay safe. See y'all next week. Bye-bye.
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So we meet again 1 week onwards. Thanks for tuning in to Stafford's World. I'm Mark Stafford. Eric Clapton's classic album from 1974, 461 Ocean Boulevard, of course, and Motherless Children. And back in 1966, I very first got to hear that song when it was played by Big L Radio London from the old Galaxy ship. Beatles, Strawberry Fields Forever, they got first play on that and they played it to death, didn't they? So in the next 3 hours on Stafford's World, we have a couple of song stories. 10cc's Graham Gouldman brings us the story of The Things We Do For Love. And Chip Taylor is back with a song story, the story behind Angel of the Morning. On the Writers Sing Them Their Way, music royalty in the shape of Bob Dylan doing one of his songs done by the Byrds as a single. He does it his way this time around on the Writers Sing Them Their Way. And Ah, But They Did It First features the original of a song best known by George Harrison and the original version of a Justin Hayward hit single. All of that to come in the next 3 hours, including this. It's 1968 and he is O.C. Smith.

0: British band who were more successful in Holland than they were in their native Britain, Sniffin' the Tears and Driver's Seat. And from 1968, if you ever get a chance, check out his other song from that same year, 1968, one of a bunch of songs for him, O.C. Smith's hit, though, of course, The Son of Hickory Hollis Tramp. Check out Main Street Mission, which is like Hickory Hollis Tramp Part 2.
1: And now, Stafford's World looks a bit deeper at the hit songs and tells you the stories behind them. It's time for another song story on Stafford's World.
0: As always, a couple of song stories in the show. This one dates back to 1968. Merrily Rush's Angel of the Morning was the big hit in America. Song written by Chip Taylor, who also wrote Wild Thing for the Trugs. Covered by a lot of people over the years, but Britain never got really a hit version of it. Along the way, the Pretenders covered it, and so did P.P. Arnold and a lot more. And when this came out, Merrily Rush was touring as a support act for Paul Revere and the Raiders and had a chance to nip into the studio and luckily ran into Chip Taylor's song, Angel of the Morning, and had a big success. Chip tells us the story behind Angel of the Morning.
2: I'm like a stream of consciousness writer, and I pick up my guitar oftentimes and write walking down the street. I believe that the day I wrote that, I had first heard a version of Ruby Tuesday that might have snuck on the airwaves before it broke wide open. And I was thinking that there really wasn't anything that was popular that as a ballad that sounded powerful to me. It sounded real to me. And I kind of felt like I wanted to write something like that. And so I used the same chords that I had used for Any Way That You Want Me and I Can Make It With You, which I had written a little bit earlier. You know, by that time I was starting to experiment into some major sevenths and stuff like that, Burt Bacharach-ish kind of things, but on that day I went right back to my basic kind of things that I did and stayed in that room for a while, and all of a sudden this song blasted out. It took a while to get the first lines going, but once the first line came out that made sense to me, it just gave me such a chill, and the rest of the song wrote fast, and I loved it. And I played for Al Gorgoni, who I was recording Evie Sands with, the amazing singer Evie Sands, who was Dusty Springfield's favorite all-time singer and just an unbelievable hard luck girl from that period of time. And we produced a version of it with her, and the company Cameo Parkway went bankrupt the week it shipped, so that even though the record was number one every place played, there were no records to be had, and so it was a dead record. And Tommy Congill and Chip Smoman asked me if it would be all right to cut it with Merrily Rush. And after trying to figure out how to revive Evie's, we said okay. And so they did a wonderful record, and it became the first big hit. But Evie's was the hard luck girl. She should have had the first hit.

stuff as well with Yes's Owner of a Lonely Heart, and I must dig out the Trevor Rabin version of that, the original version of Yes's Owner of a Lonely Heart. We'll do that for Jürgen Schmaltz in Munich. Thanks for getting in touch. He says, I'm an enthusiastic listener from Munich for more than a decade. Well done. Got to be medal time there, Jürgen. Good to hear from you at mark@markstafford.co.uk. Hope you like this. It's a beautiful song from 1969. The lovely Leslie Duncan, who probably got better known in later years as the backing singer on Pink Floyd's Dark Side of the Moon. She wrote Love Song for Elton John, which went on his Tumbleweed Connection album. She also wrote this as well, the beautiful Sing Children Sing.

0: What a great voice. Sadly, she was to die quite young. Leslie Duncan sing, Children Sing. And if you check out closely and check the credits on Dark Side of the Moon, she's there amongst the backing singers. But she's a lot better than that. Stafford's World, I'm Mark Stafford, and very shortly we will return with one of the greatest rock and roll riff intros of all time. Stand by for that.
1: You're listening to Stafford's World with Mark Stafford. Whatever you do, don't go anywhere. Stafford's World will be back very shortly, right after these messages.
2: 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Joe Cocker, The Hollies, James Taylor, Carole King, Alice Cooper, The Four Seasons.
3: The good old days.

It was probably the most middle-of-the-road song they ever put out, but it was the biggest hit for them. I wonder what that tells you as a lesson. Foreigner, I Want to Know What Love Is. And what an intro. It was Led Zeppelin 3 by then. They were hammering the albums out one after another after another. Led Zeppelin 3, Led Zeppelin's Communication Breakdown. Wasn't that great guitar work? Hello to Daphne Priestley, who's in Herne Bay and Kent, listening into the show recently. Hi to you, Daphne. I hope you like a bit of guitar rock, because more to come. Dr. Feelgood's Rock Set.

was 1979. Disco was big. It had hit the crest of the wave. It had been around a few years, but it was beginning to dip away, and we were starting to see that disco, it was a bit repetitious. But the rock bands were on board by 79. Kiss and I Was Made for Loving You, top 10 around a lot of countries in the world. Kiss and disco, well, it just about worked, didn't it? But by then, we were probably getting to the point of having enough of disco. Two to go before the top of this hour, and finishing our first hour, Tubes to come. We don't want to wait anymore. And Rod Stewart with a song that was written by Ewan McCall, who was Kirsty McCall's dad. And he was also married to Peggy Seeger, Pete Seeger's brother, wasn't it? Back in the 50s, Ewan McCall was around as a folk writer, wrote a lot of good folk songs. And this one was covered by the Spinners and the Dubliners in the 60s, most famous version, probably the 80s version from the Pogues. But along the way, back in 1969, Rod was in the early days, working his way up the rock and roll ladder. And on his album, An Old Raincoat Will Never Let You Down, he did this song, which is stuck in my mind, in my sort of head chart this week. Don't do that so much these days, do I? But it's got into my head. Dirty Old Town, Rod Stewart's version of that.

3 hours on the menu today on Stafford's World, and we're into hour number two with Joan Jett and the Blackhearts, and I Hate Myself for Loving Him, and Andy Fairweather Lowe, that number one single, him and his band Amen Corner. And I spoke to Andy some time back, did an interview with him. He told me that when he made that song, and it was on the Immediate label, even though it went to number one, they never really saw any money at all. It was very tricky with the Immediate label, according to Andy. It was a tough label to be working for. Say hi to Michael Northbond, who's in Stow-on-the-Wold. Nice to hear from you again, Michael, after some time. Emails at mark@markstafford.co.uk. Got in touch recently to talk about Barrett Strong and some of his songs, like I Heard It Through the Grapevine. He co-wrote a lot of Motown hits. And you said, how about a bit more Barrett Strong songs on the menu? I think we'll throw this one in as well. It's one of his big-selling songs in terms of the cover by Paul Young, but maybe not so much a successful song in its own right. Here's the original version, 1963, written by Barrett Strong, Marvin Gaye and Norman Whitfield. And Marvin Gaye's album, That Stubborn Kind of Fella, had this on it in 63. Wherever I lay my hat, that's my home.

0: We never really ever got to hear the full story of me and Julio down by the schoolyard. What was he on about? We'll never know. Paul Simon's hit from 1972 on Stafford's World.
1: You've heard the hit versions. Now it's time for the originals. This is Ah, But They Did It First on Stafford's World.
0: Hello to George Cassidy, who's in Raynham in Essex. Been discussing with George the duo Paul Vigras and Gary Osborne, alias Vigras and Osborne, an album called Cues that came out in 1972, which, if you were paying attention over the years, you should have learnt from the Stafford's World History book. You should have learnt that the original version on there of Forever Autumn was originally done by Paul Vigras and Gary Osborne, later to appear on the War of the Worlds soundtrack. And the album Cues was produced by Jeff Wayne, who produced War of the Worlds, of course. Now, I normally don't repeat songs on Ah, But They Did It First, and I told George that Vigras and Osborne's Forever Autumn had been on here. Then I discovered some more rock and roll history. I found that instead of it being the version of Forever Autumn on the album Cues by Paul Vigras and Gary Osborne that was the original, the song itself dates back before that. 1969 Lego Toys commercial featured the tune for Forever Autumn. Jeff Wayne had written that. So Jeff Wayne wrote the tune. Later on, Paul Vigras and Gary Osborne added the lyrics, so it became a Jeff Wayne, Paul Vigras and Gary Osborne song. And in later years, it was to reappear on the War of the Worlds soundtrack and be a big hit for Justin Hayward. So that's an excuse to rerun it. Here it is. First of all, the Lego advert, and then the Vigras and Osborne version of Forever Autumn.

So you've learnt a bit more history. What is it? Entertain and educate. Isn't that what the BBC said in the 30s when they produced a radio service? That's the idea. Are you learning? Are you taking in some of this knowledge? Paul Vigras, Gary Osborne, their version of Forever Autumn, as we now know, originally a Lego commercial in 1969. You've got the whole history there. Thanks to George Cassidy from Raynham in Essex for pointing me in the direction to revisit that. And Gary Osborne, who co-wrote that, he went on to write a few hits with Elton John, including Blue Eyes and Part-Time Love, so he did well over the years. Song number two is Sue Me, Sue You Blues. Originally came into our lives not with the track on Living in the Material World, the George Harrison version. Before that, 1972, George wrote the song and then he gave it to Jesse Ed Davis, who did his version of Sue Me, Sue You Blues. Then it took a bit of time. I think George was in a bit of a mess mentally at that time. He was fighting court cases all over the place, fighting the Beatles court cases, fighting the My Sweet Lord court case. And so off the back of that came this original version, 1972, Jesse Ed Davis and Sue Me, Sue You Blues.

I think in 1972, George had just about had enough of the world of recording, because he'd rather give that song away than put anything out. He had a big gap between All Things Must Pass and Living in the Material World. And along the way, he gave that song to Jesse Ed Davis, who did the original of Sue Me, Sue You Blues. Time for a Queen classic.

0: I really did love those first two albums from Harry Nilsson. They were a little shining light in the late 60s. Beatles liked their stuff as well. Paul and John were singing Harry Nilsson's praises, and of course in later years Harry Nilsson became a very good friend of John's. Despite them saying to the world, he's a talent, look out for him, nobody wanted to buy his stuff. Aerial Ballet didn't sell very well in America. Pandemonium Shadow Show didn't sell very well in America. Neither of them sold well in Britain. And it took, in fact, the Midnight Cowboys soundtrack to actually give him any kind of success. But even then, it wasn't a happy story. He wrote, "I guess the Lord must be in New York City," for the Midnight Cowboys soundtrack, but it was rejected in favour of Fred Neil's Everybody's Talking. So you had the great Harry Nilsson, who could write a classic, as we found out later, and they wouldn't even take his song for the movie soundtrack. It's a tough world, isn't it? Tough world, this rock and roll world. Back with some Johnny Cash shortly.
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I wonder what made the Beat decide to cover Andy Williams, a song that they probably didn't know at all. Manager must have come in and said, "Here, lads, today we're covering Andy Williams." I don't know where in the world he came from with that accent. Anyway, they must have said that and must have gone, "What?" And he must have played the original to them. But the original's got beautiful pizzicato strings. You can't go wrong with that, can you? I loved it. It's a great cover, isn't it? Great reggae cover there. Two to go, and then it's the writers sing them their way. We have some Everly Brothers in a moment, and this from the

Time for the right to sing them their way on Stafford's World. It's rock music royalty this time around. As the singer this time around is Bob Dylan. What a catalogue he's got. When I do Dylan originals on the right to sing them their way, and I've done a couple in the past, I try to pick those songs that he didn't do himself as big album tracks, but one of those ones that appeared with somebody else's version and Dylan got to do it live in later years, or maybe didn't even cover it at all until an odd version snuck out. This one sort of snuck out in 1968. The Byrds had the version that got pressed on vinyl. Dylan did it there and they found it amongst the bits and pieces floating around and finally released it many years later. As the writers sing them their way, Bob Dylan takes on his own song, You Ain't Going Nowhere.

written by Vander and Young, the prolific songwriting team behind the Easy Beats. The Easy Beats version is a good one. Wasn't that big a hit, but it should have been. That was a bigger hit, in fact. Jimmy Barnes from Australia and In Excess and Good Times. And before that, it was, of course, Bob Dylan doing it his way. Does it in his concerts from time to time, but that's one of the copies they found in a box somewhere amongst the basement tapes, or one of those boxes of stuff that Bob didn't really care much about and did it as a demo. Bob Dylan's You Ain't Going Nowhere from that. It's Stafford's World with Mark Stafford. Don't forget, you can get in touch. You can either find me on Facebook as Mark Stafford, or mark@markstafford.co.uk gets you in touch. Two more to finish the second of 3 hours of Stafford's World. Breakfast in America, track from that, from Supertramp to come. And this one, this was a great album and a track that never gets played anymore. I kind of overlook it as well. First album from America was a wonderful little album, but never really had the first single. Horse With No Name was in fact stuck on later copies of that album, simply called America. And this was one of the standout tracks, Sandman from America.

Great to have you along into hour three of Stafford's World with the Spencer Davis Group, and I Am a Man. The Chicago version ended up topping that in terms of its successful sales around the world, but that was still a top 20 hit for the Spencer Davis Group. And Steve Winwood, of course, in his early years, 1967. And the American version of Hot Chocolate's Brother Louie, because the American market didn't want the, well, slightly strange to them version that was released by Hot Chocolate. So Stories covered Brother Louie and had a massive hit in America back in 1973. In this hour, we've got the song story of 10cc's The Things We Do For Love and a bunch of great songs, including this from Free.

0: Southern country flavoured rock was big in America in the late 70s, and they were one of the leaders of it. Down in the south, the southern rock field included the Marshall Tucker Band. That was the biggest song they had. I heard it in a love song, 1977.
1: And now, Stafford's World looks a bit deeper at the hit songs and tells you the stories behind them. It's time for another song story on Stafford's World.
0: Now, Graham Gouldman was a prolific writer in his time, starting as a teenager when he wrote a lot of hit singles, so we've had him a couple of times on the song story. He's back again with a song that's quite important in the career of 10cc, because in the end, sadly, it was to be a key element in the breakup of 10cc. When Godley and Cream went off to do their side project for the Gizmo Machine, they came back and were doing quite experimental versions of stuff on their own, and experimental stuff. They came back and the rest of the guys had come up with a song that they presented to them as the kind of thing that 10cc should have done in the future, and it was The Things We Do For Love. And Godley and Cream said, oh, here we go again, it's same old pop, they went. So they thought, no, we're going our own way. And that's how the split occurred in 10cc. So that Eric Stewart and Graham Gouldman went off to continue with 10cc on their own, and Kevin Godley and Lol Creme, or Lol

0: Cream went off to do their own projects, so this is the song that achieved that split, sadly. Graham Gouldman tells us the story behind The Things We Do For Love.
1: The songs haven't dated. I think the songs are timeless, and the fact that and one of the reasons is that we didn't follow any trends. So it doesn't put us in, the songs aren't put in a time period. People want to hear those songs. A great song, it's the easiest thing in the world to record it. And the opposite is true, where you struggle to find production ideas to lift something out of the hole. If the song doesn't have it, you're screwed. I've been there when there's been a turning point in a song where what you thought was an album track suddenly becomes a hit single in your head. When we were recording The Things We Do For Love, Eric had this idea for some harmonies, and there was one particular harmony that he sang, and I said to him, I said, this is it now. We've just gone over the tipping point. I think bands like 10cc and Queen, we were so influenced by the Beatles. I mean, it's blatantly obvious that we were. And we never sort of tried to hide it, although lyrically we were quite different, I think. But it was that idea of using the studio as the place to write, but I mean that we would create in the studio rather than writing a song somewhere else and going on the road with it and just doing the arrangement that suited being on the road. There is Beatle influence. I mean, Eric could be very McCartney in his singing as well, and I was that on that song in particular. That bass playing was very McCartney influenced.

John D. Loudermilk wrote that. So many songs on his catalogue, wasn't there? So many songs written by him. Casinos, 1967, Then You Can Tell Me Goodbye. That was top 10 in Britain and top 10 in America. And the song that really contributed to breaking up 10cc, The Things We Do for Love, and the words of the writer of the song, Graham Goldman, back in the 1970s. Hello to Pierre Metzer, who's living in a place just outside of Brussels. He says he listens a lot to the show. He's been listening for about 5 years. I guess you might like this, because you like a bit of rock, you tell me. Stranglers.

0: They were struggling. The big 70s rock hits and rock albums for them had gone by the early 80s. 5 years without a major hit single until that came along. Heart, What About Love, massive single in 1985. Back in a moment with some music from England, Dan and John Ford Coley. And no, it's not going to be that one.
1: Stafford's World will be back in a moment. Don't go anywhere.
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Straubs and Lay Down. And no, it wasn't, was it? You thought it was going to be I'd Really Love to See You Tonight, but it wasn't. In fact, in America, Hingman, Dan and John Ford Coley had a batch of hits, including that one. It was a top 10 follow-up to I'd Really Love to See You Tonight. It was Nights Are Forever Without You, sort of in the same bag as most of their singles were to be. Straubs, of course, and Lay Down as well. Now, it's 1976. Punk rock was there, and alongside punk rock, there was a sort of the new wavy feel of stuff. And along the new wavy front were the Flaming Groovies, an American band who actually recorded with Dave Edmunds, who produced their stuff around that time. Recorded this in his Rockfield studio in Wales, out in the countryside in Wales. Flaming Groovies, and what becomes later over the years a cult record from the new wave era.

Now, I was in my local Morrison's. Other supermarkets are, of course, available the other day, and they've got Morrison's radio. And normally, supermarket radio is pretty dire, isn't it? It's bad enough being in the supermarket without some of the stuff gets played. But I have to recommend Morrison's supermarket radio output as being much, much better. Heard a Brenton Wood song, and it wasn't even Give Me Little Sign. It was the Oogum Boogum song. I kid you not, that's what it's called. The Oogum Boogum song, which was also around the same time as Give Me Little Sign. And you thought, wow, they play anything here. And they do. It's worth standing in the corner by the bakery counter or pretending you're collecting a prescription or something like that to sit or stand and hear some of the songs on Morrison's radio. So I give them 10 out of 10 for that. So it put me in mind of Brenton Wood, and I thought, I've got to dig out that hit, Give Me a Little Sign. Flaming Groovers, of course, as well, before the 1976. It's cool, it's different, and nobody ever plays it. I don't know why. It was a fun song, a bit of great edgy new wave from 1976. Shake Some Action. Now, talking of 76, back again with this. In 76, Billy Joel had an album out called Turnstiles. He was still looking for that really big breakthrough. He had the Piano Man album, and then it sort of gets a little bit tough, and he's on a bit of a plateau. And this came out on the Turnstiles album. It came out as a single and didn't do very well at all, but we got to know it better a few years later when Billy had had his success with The Stranger, and everybody loved Billy. So in 1981, the Songs in the Attic album came out, and a single from it of the live version of Say Goodbye to Hollywood was released, and it did a lot better. But this is the way it began its life. 1976, Billy Joel's Say Goodbye to Hollywood, the studio version from Turnstiles. We'll

played that Chris Clark Motown Gone Away single quite recently. Here's another from the pile. Barbara Randolph and I Got a Feeling, which was a big sort of Northern Soul-y type song, but didn't sell at all, which is a shame. It's another one of those you definitely think, I know it. But you forget who did it. Barbara Randolph, it was I Got a Feeling Motown, and another one of those many gems that lurk in the Motown vaults. We are there at the end of another Staff as well. Hope you've enjoyed the last 3 hours. It's mark at markstafford.co.uk if you'd like to get in touch. You can also catch me on Facebook as Mark Stafford, or the website www.markstafford.co.uk. Thanks for spending the last 3 hours with me. Now, I get many times talking to people and you say to them, who do you like? And a lot of people come out of the blue and hit me with JJ Cale. And I think, where are you listening to JJ Cale? Because he never gets played on the radio. But some people, quite a lot of people, have got a sneaking liking for JJ Cale. But poor old JJ, he's gone now, isn't he? But he never got his share of radio plays. He wrote successful stuff that other people covered, including this one. But really, he never got the radio play he should have had. A lot of people love you, JJ. Sadly no longer with us, but we're finished with this from the Troubadour album for all those people who like a slice of JJ Cale, including me. This is Travelling Light.

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2: Hello, Alan Nicklin here, ready for some more Guilty Pleasures, then our weekly two-hour trip back in time to play you some of those songs you don't hear very often, and others that are so good you just want to turn up the radio and say, oh wow, what a song. This week, an Italian number one, a couple of number tens, and it wasn't a single release in the UK. We'll get to those just a little bit later. Let's start with a band out of Birmingham.

there are the OJs from Canton, Ohio, with a track from the album Family Reunion. This one hit number 20 in America in 1976. It got UK radio airplay, but sadly wasn't a top 40 hit. Duran Duran from Birmingham before that, Planet Earth, their first big hit, went to number 8 in Australia and number 12 in the UK in 81.

0: over miles from Switzerland with Maria Naylor. One and One is One. Record buyers in Italy sent this to number one. In the UK, it stalled out at number three in 1996. Keep it here then. A guy from Glasgow and a 6-week Canadian number one. Next.
1: Alan Nicklin's Guilty Pleasures.

out there. It's a song that you haven't heard on the radio for ages, from Glasgow, Frankie Miller, Darling. He took this to number one in Norway and number six in the UK in 78. And before that, from Chicago, Illinois, Styx, Babe, a six-week Canadian number one. It also hit the top in America, number three in Australia, and number six in the UK in 1980. Now on Guilty Pleasures, a couple of number fours.

0: couple of number four hits on Guilty Pleasures. There is Jackson Browne with the title track of his 1977 album Running on Empty. It was recorded at a concert in Maryland, and he took this to number four in Canada in 78. And before that, Roxette, Joyride, a UK number four in 91.
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4: Alan Nicklin's Guilty Pleasures.

couple of songs that filled the 80s dance floors. Five Star, the band that came out of Romford, and The Slightest Touch from the album Silk and Steel. This one went to number four in the UK for them in 87. And before that, Mel and Kim Appleby, Showing Out, Get Fresh at the Weekend. This one hit number one in Switzerland, Belgium and the Netherlands, and number three in the UK.

0: Nicklin. This is Guilty Pleasures, and he is Jim Croce from Philadelphia, Pennsylvania. Bad, bad Leroy Brown. This was a two-week American number one in 1973, and it also hit number one in Canada and number 11 in Australia. But it's another one of those. It got UK radio airplay, but it wasn't a top 40 hit. CeeLo Green before that, Forget About You, a two-week UK number one in 2010. Keep it here then, Peter and the Beatles next.
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This is Alan Nicklin's Guilty Pleasures.

Without Frontiers. Peter Gabriel, one of those songs you don't hear on the radio very often, but it did go to number 4 in the UK and number 7 in Canada in 1980. Beatles before that, All You Need Is Love, a number 1 in multiple countries in 67, including the UK, Australia, America and Canada. We'll kick off our number 2 with one of those songs that should have been a huge hit but wasn't, and the band led by Jeff Lynne. 1975 now then, and a lady from Galveston, Texas, with a disco cover of a 1959 Dinah Washington song. Esther Phillips took this to number 6 in the UK and number 20 in America. What a difference a day

0: What a difference a day makes. 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
4: 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It's 1988 and a number 2 in America, number 4 in Canada, and number 10 in the UK for Belinda.

0: Alan Nicklin's Guilty Pleasures.
1: Alan Nicklin here, ready for our number two of this week's Guilty Pleasures. Then, this hour, it wasn't released as a single in the UK, and it took a reissue to hit the UK top 40. We'll get to those just a little bit later. We're going to make a phone call first.

Fleetwood Mac, As Long As You Follow, a song that hit number 19 in Canada in 1988. It did get UK radio airplay, but it sadly stalled at number 66. ELO, before that, the band led by Jeff Lynne, Telephone Line. Record buyers in Canada and New Zealand sent this to number 1. It went to number 7 in America and number 8 in Canada.

0: Baby Tonight, Whitney Houston from Newark, New Jersey, with the title track of her 1990 album. This went number one in Portugal, America and Italy, and number five in the UK in 1990. Keep it here then, you'll need your air guitar and the title track of this band's 1981 album next.
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couple of 80s classics on Guilty Pleasures. Chrissie Hynde and the Pretenders, Back on the Chain Gang, a number 5 in America and Canada, a number 17 in the UK in 82. And before that, Adam and the Ants, Prince Charming, the title track of their 1981 album, a UK number 1. And yep, it was Diana Dawes in the video, wasn't it? Now on Guilty Pleasures, a couple of songs you'd have found in the charts of November.

0: couple of songs you would have found in the charts in November. There are the Little River Band from Melbourne, Australia. Help is on the way. A number one in Australia and number 14 in America in 77. But sadly, it wasn't a UK top 40 hit. And before that, Slade, All Join Hands, a UK number 15 and Swedish number 19 in 84.
1: Alan Nicklin's Guilty Pleasures.

couple of 80s classics on Guilty Pleasures. Chrissy Hynde and the Pretenders, Back on the Chain Gang, a number 5 in America and Canada, a number 17 in the UK in 82. And before that, Adam and the Ants, Prince Charming, the title track of their 1981 album, a UK number 1. And yep, it was Diana Dawes in the video, wasn't it? Now on Guilty Pleasures, a couple of songs you'd have found in the charts of November.

0: couple of songs you would have found in the charts in November. There are the Little River Band from Melbourne, Australia. Help is on the way. A number one in Australia and number 14 in America in 77. But sadly, it wasn't a UK top 40 hit. And before that, Slade, All Join Hands, a UK number 15 and Swedish number 19 in 84.
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5: This is Guilty Pleasures,

Never Knew Love Like This. There is Alexander O'Neill from Mississippi and Sherelle from Los Angeles, California. A UK number 26 and an American number 28 in 1988 that should have got much higher. Before that, Haven't Stopped Dancing Yet, the band's name you were trying to remember, Gonzales from London. It was Gloria Jones, the lady who originally recorded Tainted Love in 1965, who wrote this song. Gonzales took it to number 15 in the UK and number 26 in America in 79.

0: That was American singer-songwriter Chris Montez and Some Kind of Fun. Hello, I'm Ruth Bradshaw.
1: Yes, and I'm Keith Bradshaw. Welcome from me. Well, Ruth, here we are again, and hopefully we're looking back and bringing back the good times.

0: making me laugh. From 1969, that was Love Affair and Bringing On Back the Good Times, the group's last chart success from the summer of 69. Summer of 69? Well, sounds like another song, doesn't it?
1: It does, yeah. Yeah, it sounds like it. Well, that was a great track from Bryan Adams, Summer of 69, but it's not 60s, is it? So we can't play it. But now, continuing the good times, I hope. Could be our theme song, that, couldn't it? Bringing On Back the Good Times.
0: Yes.
1: A plaintive plea from Helen Shapiro.

0: Ellen Shapiro with Don't Treat Me Like a Child. Actually, she was only 14 when she recorded it, but it reached number 3.
1: Yeah, sounds very mature, doesn't she? She's only 14. Brilliant. Bit of trivia for you. At the age of 10, Helen was a singer with a group they called Susie and the Hula Hoops. It was a school band in Hackney in East London, and it included Mark Field as a guitarist. Mark Field, we know him better as Mark Bolan. So there you are. And now it's...
0: Sam-

0: Oh, well, you can't win them all. I stand corrected. Mark Boland's birth name was actually Mark Feld, not Mark Field, as I previously claimed. Anyway, let me officially welcome you to another edition of 60s Music Memories with Keith and Ruth. I hope this finds you in fine physical fettle, as I tend to say. And if not...
1: the same old song.
0: Yeah. Good one. Yes, if not, why not? So let's hope we can cheer you up with our music and you can sing along. That's certainly a sing-along song, isn't it? Motown Gold, a soulful classic from the Four Tops. It's the same old song.
1: It certainly is. Well, it's instrumental time now. A great guitarist and prolific writer, particularly for guitar, is Hank Marvin. Here he is with his band The Shadows, who helped him write this. It's FBI.

0: There they go. That's Hank, Bruce, Jet and Tony, the original lineup of The Shadows with FBI, which reached number 6 and it spent 19 weeks in the UK charts in 1961. That's our instrumental for this week.
1: Well, the British summer is more or less underway now.
0: Right.
1: Anything could happen. Our summer. Well, you might even go surfing. I won't, but you might. Well, let's visit Surf City.

0: Well, that was written by Brian Wilson. It had Beach Boys written all over it, didn't it?
1: Yes.
0: But it was John and Dean with Wilson's song Surf City. It was the first surfing song to reach number one in the US, way back in 1963.
1: Yeah, and the main thrust of that song is two girls for every boy. Oh,
0: I thought you'd pick that one up.
1: Well, it goes over and over again, doesn't it? I wonder what the girls thought about that.
0: Not impressed.
1: It was like that. Yeah. I wonder if they walked around in threes, two girls and one boy. Yeah, interesting. Well, it only made number 26 here, but it's a really well-known surfing song, isn't it? And next up, it's not the end of the world, but it is Skeeter Davis.

0: that's another of those lovely Goffin and King songs, and it's called I Can't Stay Mad at You. It was a top 10 hit in America for versatile singer Skeeter Davis.
1: Well, here's a British trio who enjoyed a few hits in the mid-60s. This one peaked at number 8 in 1965.

0: Oh, do you know what I got for my my 10th birthday?
1: No.
0: No, neither do I. I can't remember. 10 years old.
1: I was going to say, I'm sure you can't remember your 10th birthday anyway.
0: No.
1: Such a long, long, long, long, long time
0: all right,
1: ago.
0: All right. No need for that. 10 years old, those were the days. Oh.

0: Over the Easter holidays, our son and family went on a very special holiday to celebrate some big birthdays coming up for them this year. And it involved a trip to the States, including a few days in New York, followed by a week in Florida at Disneyland.
1: Yes, and some of them weren't even 10 years old.
0: No, just what we did when we were 9. But anyway, we've been shown lots of pictures and, well, little videos of all the exciting things they did and graphic descriptions of many of the rides in the park. Now, I'm not an authority on fairgrounds. My experience is just limited to an annual day trip to Rhyl in North Wales.
1: Oh, dear.
0: Where I was able to sample all the fun of the fair, the rides and the amusement arcades, yeah, in a day. Well, they so characterised, didn't they, the British seaside holiday in the 1960s. And, of course, many towns had travelling fairs, didn't they?
1: Well, they did at the time, yes, but they didn't bother me because I lived at the seaside.
0: Yeah, but those travelling fairs, I mean, they set up, didn't they, in town squares?
1: They come for a few days, a weekend or over Easter, something like that, through the summer, and then move on, wouldn't they?
0: Yeah, travelling showmen with families themselves, usually. I mean, they played a crucial role in maintaining these fairs. They operated the rides and the stalls and boxing booths. And, fact, I mean, they used to be quite common. I don't think there are as many around now as there used to be.
1: You don't see them as often.
0: No, you don't. But of course, permanent amusement parks were with fixed locations, with larger rides and infrastructures. I mean, I suppose the ones that remember best at Blackpool Pleasure Beach, if you're in the north of England. And what about Battersea Fun Fair?
1: In London, yes, I suppose so,
0: And they drew
1: Bellevue in Manchester. Yeah. They were permanent amusement parks.
0: That's right.
1: Such then,
0: But they weren't just about rides in the 60s, were they? They were social spaces. Working class communities gathered there, didn't they, at
1: different times
0: of the year.
1: And lots of stalls and things. Yeah, a bit like a cross between a fairground, amusement park and a marketplace.
0: Yeah, because photographs show kids enjoying toffee apples.
1: Yeah.
0: In fact, I think your uncle had a toffee apple store.
1: He did have a toffee apple store. He sold toffee apples and candy floss.
0: Candy floss, I used to love that. Yeah. A treat once a year.
1: Yeah.
0: And you'd see all sorts of families riding the carousels and young adults engaging with the lively atmosphere of the fair. And of course the 1960s was a time when you had this sort of continuation of steam powered and mechanically innovative rides alongside the introduction of electric lighting and of course more permanent structures.
1: Yeah, they were quite basic really, weren't they? The roller coasters, for example, were made of wood.
0: Well, of course I have sitting next to me a man who spent, or should I say misspent his youth on the fairground and arcades in Morecambe, which in the 1960s, I'm told, was an extremely busy and popular seaside resort in the northwest of England.
1: Well, of course it was. Well, it was.
0: Tell us about them.
1: It was a great place. A great place to grow up. We had at least two fairgrounds permanently fixed in Morecambe, and as a youngster, and they were great places to hang out.
0: Come on, jog our memories about the rides.
1: They were very busy. Morecambe was a very busy seaside resort in the early to mid 60s before package holidays killed it off to some extent. Well, I remember that there were carousels you mentioned, the Dodgem cars, the Helter Skelters, Waltzers, Big Wheels, there was a Ghost Train, a Tunnel of Love, and all that sort of thing.
0: They'd have a log flume.
1: Later on, they had a log flume, and then there was the Wild Mouse and all sorts of things, the Haunted House. I used to just go and hang. I didn't have any money really, apart from the pennies I found under the pier. But
0: what was your favourite?
1: My favourite.
0: Waltzer.
1: Yeah, the Waltzers, I suppose, because they we had a roller coaster, a very clackety wooden one, but nothing like the big one at Blackpool these days. I couldn't afford to go on the rides very much, but it's just a great place to hang about.
0: Well, of course, the 1960s saw the rise of amusement arcades in the UK, and of course, you knew about those as well.
1: I have a bit of a reputation here. I have to confess, I used to hang around in the amusement arcades, and they had some these like fruit machines, but they were very basic and they involved sequences of colour.
0: Three cherries.
1: Yeah, things like that. And you could, you know, you could work out what the sequence was. So you, the old-fashioned pennies that you put in, and I used to sort of lurk at the back and watch and wait until people went away frustrated and know exactly how much money to put in to hit the jackpot. And I eventually was banned.
0: What's your claim to fame, I think?
1: The amusement arcade in the front in Morecambe is still there, but I don't think the same management is there.
0: No.
1: But I haven't been back
0: since. It's all right,
1: since.
0: Keith. You won't be recognised now. But they were, the arcades were also a significant part of the seaside holiday experience, weren't they?
1: Oh, very
0: and
1: much
0: there
1: so.
0: Was a range of games for all ages. And you got this vibrant atmosphere with flashing lights and ringing bells and obviously coins clattering. Especially when you were on
1: that's
0: the machine.
1: That's right, yes, do not tilt the machines and things like that.
0: Yeah, yeah, but you used to have pictures of pop stars and film stars,
1: very
0: you?
1: Much so, yeah.
0: Doris,
1: I remember Hedy Lamarr. I used to think, what a strange name that is, but she was, her picture was always
0: Marilyn
1: there.
0: Monroe.
1: That's right, yes, and Jane Russell, people
0: that's,
1: like that.
0: Yeah, and Dinah Dawes,
1: yeah,
0: she was another one, and oh, wow. Well, the popularity of the arcades began to decline in the 70s, because, of course, people could play games at home.
1: Well, that's right. They began to invent machines, didn't they? Which eventually, of course, led to the PlayStations and Xboxes and things of later years. But, yeah, and so kids got involved with those rather than the...
0: You still find them in seaside resorts today, don't you? I mean, they've adapted very well to changing times.
1: And on the high streets as well. You know, in many towns you'll find amusement.
0: The fruit machines,
1: That's right. They can be very addictive, can't they? And, of course, gambling can
0: be... a problem.
1: Yeah.
0: I suppose the 1960s were quite a transitional period for UK fairgrounds. While TV and cinema began to compete for leisure time, fairs still remain popular, preserving those traditional rides and travelling showmanship. In fact, when you had a little reunion with some old school friends fairly recently, spent a bit of time talking about fairgrounds in Morecambe.
1: Absolutely.
0: And what enjoyed.
1: It was a way of life, wasn't it? Yeah, of course, especially as kids growing up, And they're still attractive places, aren't they?
0: They are, and I mean, many of them influenced the modern amusement parks, and you still got that sort of nostalgic, that thrill, and community entertainment, I suppose, that comes to define British fairground culture today, doesn't it?
1: It does, and of course a big feature of the fairgrounds is the music, wasn't it? I always think of, but when we play these big hits from the 60s, particularly early 60s, I think, well, that's a
0: good time in.
1: It takes me back.
0: Yeah.
1: Okay, brilliant, thank you for that. And in fact, speaking of taking you back, this is called Baby Comeback.

0: You're listening to another additive free edition of 60s Music Memories with Keith and Ruth, and that was Eddie Grant leading the Equals there with their chart topping million seller Baby Come Back from 1968.
1: Next, the talented foursome from Detroit, Michigan, one of the earliest successes from the Tamla Motown stable. This is the Velvelettes.

0: A great track, but never a hit here, and only just in the top 50 in America. That was Needle in a Haystack from the Fabulous Velvettes on the Tamla Motown label.
1: Yes, thank you. And now it's They Had It Covered, and here we play the original version of a song that's been covered by other artists. And this is a Top Stacks Wax, written and performed by the man who made it his signature song. Here is William Bell.

0: they had it covered. William Bell with You Don't Miss Your Water. It did well in the States, but was never a hit here.
1: Yes, Otis Redding also covered their song, You Don't Miss Your Water, and that's another great version. Perhaps we ought to dedicate it to United Utilities. Different. Anyway, a man walked into a bar and he said, ouch, it was an iron bar. Mm. Oh, ain't that funny?

0: James Anthony Bernard Little, a lad from Bermondsey, London, who had three top 40 hits in 1962 under the name of Jimmy Justice. Can you remember what they were, Keith?
1: Well, his other hits?
0: Yeah.
1: He covered When My Little Girl Is Smiling, didn't he? And another one.
0: Spanish Harlem.
1: That's right.
0: But and that was the one we just listened to was Ain't That Funny? Not like your jokes.
1: Oh, thank you.
0: Well, all those songs were covers inspired by the Drifters.
1: Yes, indeed. Moving on. Here's a song from 1969 that uses American football terminology to describe the nature of a relationship between a man and a woman. Backfield in motion. Well, you just can't do that. It's against the rules.

0: Now, if you know anything at all about American football, and lots of people do today, don't they?
1: They do. It's very popular.
0: It has a big following in England now. Well, backfield in motion refers to the movement of an offensive player in the backfield, typically a running back or fullback, before the snap, to create a strategic advantage. The opposing side is awarded a penalty if it occurs.
1: Yeah, and basically it's cheating, isn't it? And that's what they're referring to in the likening it to a cheating in a relationship. So, backfield in motion, there was a hit for American duo, and they're called Mel and Tim.

0: a hit for Clodagh Rodgers. Remember her?
1: I remember her. She had a very attractive voice to look at.
0: Well, she actually came from Northern Ireland, and Northern Ireland, oh, I can't do it. Anyway, she had a few hits. That one, Come Back and Shake Me, was her biggest. And she also enjoyed success with Good Night Midnight and Jack in a Box.
1: Yes, she was very popular, Clodagh Rodgers.
0: Obviously with you.
1: And many other people, it wasn't just me. Anyway, that was from 1969, the end of our decade. Well, this next one is from much earlier, as it's time for our 50s flashback. This is Fools Fall in Love, and it's the aforementioned Drifters.

Yeah, it's a much covered, copied song, a much copied song written by Jerry Lieber and Mike Stoller. The Drifters there and Fools Fall in Love, and it was an American hit in 1957. And dear listener, it's our 50s flashback for this week.

0: is written by Annabelle and Chart 96. Do you mind, Anthony Lee?
1: Yes, and the interesting legend. If you were to let my ex-girlfriend put them down.
0: Oh, come on, be honest.
1: And ask them about
0: it. You will.
1: Well, if you line her and ask her about this is what she said to you, you can...

0: That's Chicago. The Chicago Transit Authority, to give them their full title. And does anybody really know what time it is? And before that, it was Dionne Warwick with You Can Have Him. Well, no comment from me.
1: Thank you. Well, looking back to this week in June 1968, the great Dusty Springfield was in the UK top 10 with this song.

0: Dusty, with her big hit, I Close My Eyes and Count to Ten.
1: Yes, lovely that, isn't it? And I asked the librarian if she had a book on turtles, and she said, hardback. I said, yeah, that's them, with little legs. The turtles.

0: a group from California, The Turtles, with their big hit, a song all about Eleanor.
1: Our next song was declared by Rolling Stone magazine to be the 24th greatest song of all time. Wow. It was a big hit in the US, but never over here. No idea why. It was written by Curtis Mayfield, and here he is, singing and playing guitar with The Impressions. People, get ready.

0: That's Curtis Mayfield and the Impressions with People Get Ready. So, people get ready because it's...
1: Ruth Bradshaw's Album of the Week.
2: Well, I've chosen Something Else this week. No. That's the title of the fifth studio album by the English rock band The Kinks. It was released on the 15th of September 1967 by Pye Records. And the album continued The Kinks' trend toward an eccentric baroque pop and music hall style defined by frontman Ray Davies's observational and introspective lyrics. And it also marked the final involvement of American producer Shel Talmy in the Kinks' 1960 studio recordings. And henceforth, Ray Davies would produce the group's recordings. And the album was a departure, I suppose, from the hard-edged rock and roll of the group's earlier material. Instead, it's described as featuring mellower acoustic baroque pop ballads, English music hall, and tempered R&B. Though it contained two major European hits and earned positive notices from the music press in both the UK and US, Something Else sold poorly and became the Kinks' lowest charting album in both countries at the time. However, as with the group's other albums from the period, it found retrospective praise and it became a cult favourite. My first choice.

0: Well, I think you probably guessed the title of that.
1: Afternoon tea.
0: Yeah, taking tea with Donna in the afternoon, and then she,
1: I think she worked. She was serving the tea, wasn't she?
0: Yeah. Well, it was a song like most of the others on the album, written by Ray Davies. And in fact, the album includes one of the group's most acclaimed songs, Waterloo Sunset, which we've played fairly often, I think, and the Dave Davies solo record, Death of a Clown. And we've played that, obviously. And both of those charted in the UK top three. And the album includes just three songs by Dave Davies. But my choices, like the next one, are perhaps less familiar.

0: End of the Season, another song written by Ray Davies, and the song reflects themes of change and the passage of time. Something we're all familiar with, I think.
1: Yeah, I think so.
0: Well, my album this week, Something Else by The Kinks.
2: Ruth Bradshaw's album of the week.

0: I've been thinking.
1: No, that's dangerous.
0: No, the person who came up with the phrase one-hit wonder, I wonder if he or she had any other great ideas, or if that was it.
1: Yeah, just a one-hit wonder. Well, one-idea wonder, yeah.
0: Yeah, okay, that was it. Anyway, that's what I was thinking.
1: Oh.
0: Mitch Ryder and the Detroit Wheels there with Devil with a Blue Dress On. It was never a hit over here, but it was from 1966, as was their only hit in this country. You might remember Jenny Take a Ride. It peaked at 33.
1: Time for a classic B-side. Now, Ticket to Ride was a massive international hit for the Beatles. Well, we all know that. But on the B-side is this rarely played song. Yes, it is.

0: If You Wear Red Tonight, remember what I said tonight. Our classic B-side. Yes, it is. And it was on the other side of Ticket to Ride, both here and in America.
1: And it's one you hear very, very rarely. It's ages since I've heard it. Great choice.
0: Yes.
1: Well, it was complete with some classic Beatles harmonies. John, Paul and George working great together. Well, next, moving northwards to Scotland, it's Marmalade.

0: It was the follow-up single to their number one, Oh Bloody, Oh Blada, and Marmalade and Baby Make It Soon. It peaked at number 9, but made the top 3 in South Africa.
1: Oh, very good. Well, the Phil Spector Wall of Sound is heading our way right now. Here are the Ronettes.

0: There they are, the Ronettes, fabulous Ronettes, aren't they? And Do I Love You? Well, there's no question about that. Of course I love you, but will you love me? Because it's time for the
1: Spot Spot. Can you identify, recognise, or even spot the artist or band on this next record? Who or whom is getting the credit for this record? A single release from 1962. Good luck, it's

0: Well, no more time. This week's The Spot Spot is now history. The song you will know is Where Have All the Flowers Gone?
1: A much recorded song written by folk singer and writer Pete Seeger in 1955, and probably the most famous versions are by the Kingston Trio and Peter, Paul and Mary. Now, our version was a B-side on a Decca single, a non-charting release entitled Butter Wouldn't Melt in Your Mouth. And the singer is Tommy Steele. And top marks if you shouted out, Tommy Steele!

0: It's the song that spearheaded a short-lived dance craze, The Locomotion from Little Eva. It was a big hit.
1: And this week in June, back in 1960, riding high at number 2 in the UK charts was Johnny Preston.

0: Johnny Preston, Cradle of Love. It was denied the number one spot by the Everly Brothers and Cathy's Clown.
1: Next, a Liverpool band who began as the 2Js, then they expanded to the 4Js before settling in 1962 for the name we got to know them as. They are the Foremost.
2: Hello.

0: Hello, little girl. A hit for the Liverpudlians, the foremost.
1: And how about at this point we have two 60s music memories back to back?
0: Good idea.
1: Starting with Sam and Dave.

0: Gene Pitney there, and I'm Gonna Be Strong.
1: And before that, a great track from the Stax Records stable in Memphis, Sam and Dave with Hold On, I'm Coming.

0: Well, it's Apple Jackson. Tell me when.
1: When? Well, it's now. We've got to go. This has been 60s Music Memories. Thank you for being there. We've enjoyed being here. So until the next time, I'm Ruth Bradshaw. It's goodbye from me.
0: Yes, we're going, but don't switch off. There's more top music and even more great programmes after we've gone. But we're going. We have to. We've no choice. So it's another goodbye from Ruth.
1: Bye-bye.
0: And from me. You look after yourselves. I'm Keith Bradshaw. Goodbye.

Hello, good evening. How are you? I hope the week has treated you kindly. It's Thursday and the start of your weekend. I'm here to get you in the Zen Zone. Quiet Storm is heavily featured tonight after the passing of a legend, Peebo Bryson. I want to pay tribute to the genre in the main and the man Peebo Bryson. That track was the title of his second album on Capitol Records, Reaching for the Sky. It's a packed program, as usual, with some classic Quiet Storm favourites. First up, from the 70s, 1978, Keith Barrow, You Know You Wanna Be Loved. On Columbia, his debut album was released when he was 19 years old and he passed when he was 29 years old. So we had 10 years of Keith Barrow. And then from 1979, the infamous Rocky Robbins, If I Ever Lose You, the B-side to the Be Ever Wonderful single, a really well-supported artist on the A&M label. If you want some cheer, stay right here. 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

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He made it easy for the A&R department at A&M Records in LA. He sent a demo of his voice and they signed him immediately. And that track was off his debut album. Talk about hitting the ground running. 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Soul Selections, keeping the live alive in 2026, one gig at a time. The live music venues are the heartbeat on our high street. The pubs, clubs, small theatres are places to develop local talent. Many high street venues are struggling and live music keeps them vibrant and economically viable. Take a look around, see what's in your area and make local vocal your destination. On a slightly bigger scale, it's festival season and the legacy acts are putting shows on all over the UK, and these acts need supporting too if your budget will stretch. So support where you can, when you can. And one of the most successful soul groups, sold millions of records into double figures, are on tour. It's their 50th anniversary, the Gold Tour. 5 decades of hits from Shalimar. Carol Griffey, Howard Hughes and Jeffrey Daniels are on tour and they've left no stone unturned. And there is a special guest, Gwen Dickey from Rolls Royce is in the lineup. They're appearing at Liverpool Philharmonic on Saturday. So if you've got tickets, you'll really enjoy that gig. I've seen them there, to be fair. June the 14th, Eastleigh Concord Club. On the 19th, Cambridge Corn Exchange. The 21st, Brighton Dome. And the 28th, they're in Glasgow at the Royal Concert Hall. Going into July, they're at the York Barbican on the 2nd. The 3rd, they're in London at the Indigo, the O2. On the 5th, they're in Leicester, De Montfort Hall. And on the 10th, they're at Charter Hall in Colchester. And then the festivals hit at Apps Court Farm, Boogie Town on July the 11th, August the 8th, the National Bowl in Milton Keynes at the Electric Paradise Festival. Ending the tour in style, they're off to Las Vegas on October the 10th. And I can imagine that will be one long party. I'll bring you more from the gig guide next week. Soul Selections, keeping the live alive in 2026.

0: Let's hope the weather holds for all our festival goers. That's Shalimar off the Big Fun LP. Five arrangers on that album. It really was well supported by Solar. The writing credits go to Kevin Spencer, who's the keys and a clarinet player on that track, and Leon Silver, who was also the arranger. Stepping into the 80s with the next track by Luther Vandross, arranged by Luther off his Never Too Much LP, with the title Don't You Know That.
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0: Don't get too much Glenn Jones on this program. 10 albums between 83 and 2006. Show Me off his Finesse album. Writing credits go to Love Forest Cope. Well, it's time for the Philly Club Sandwich. Quiet Storm tracks with Philly style influences. Not too heavy on the Gamble and Huff Mayo. The influence is there, the connection is there. You can't extract the DNA from a group that naturally thrives in a Philly style. And that perfectly sums up this group, the OJs, from 1978, Brandy, arranged by Tom Bell. The Stylistics, Ebony Eyes, from 1971, again arranged by that magician, Tom Bell. And from 1979, the Jones Girls, Who Can I Run To? Gamble and Huff, they set the blueprint for others to follow. Their Quiet Storm tracks in the Philadelphia style are all about sophistication, warmth and emotion. Built on the lush orchestration of Philadelphia soul, that sweeping strings, rich harmonies and gentle grooves. My big fat Philly Club sandwich is three layers of just that. Enjoy.
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Oh, effortless, and the production is big, fat and filly. Brenda Shirley and Valerie Jones, well-seasoned vocalists. That was from their 1979 debut album, The Jones Girls. More from my big, fat filly club sandwich next week. Now, let's see if Quincy Jones can top those big, fat filly tracks from 1980, George Benson. Classic Quincy on production, What's On Your Mind? Well, I didn't like to say. And 1983, James Ingram on Quest Records. Barry Mann gets the writing credits. He's got almost 4,000 credits to his name. And the title, There's No Easy Way. From his debut album, It's Your Night. Take it away, George.

We'll reach for the tissues. I think Quincy Jones nailed the brief there. 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If you want to get in touch, you know the drill. It's time for You Choose. This is where I choose two tracks. One is the original and the other is a cover. It isn't a competition, but it is all about you. Which one you prefer? And the title of the track that I've chosen this week is Inner City Blues, Make Me Wanna Holler. And you know who the original singer was, don't you? Marvin Gaye, from 1971, from his What's Going On album on the Tamla label. Writing credits go to Marvin Gaye and James Nix Jr. And the cover, and I could have chosen quite a few, but I've chosen this one from 1994, 23 years later, and it's by a lady called Angela Winbush. Produced by Angela herself and Ron Isley, and it's on the Elektra label. So, which one will you choose? The original by Marvin Gaye, or the cover by Angela Winbush? You choose.

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So which one will you choose? Leave your vote on Radio Leyland Community Radio at gmail.com, or you can go to the Radio Leyland Facebook page, look for the Soul Selections post and post your vote. And just to say from last week, Katie Love and the Four Shades of Black was the original track, It Hurts So Good, and Millie Jackson did the cover. And surprisingly, it was 50-50. More from You Choose next week. Leroy Hudson's in the room.

0: Well, you know what I'm talking about when I say production. That was really heavy on the production side and the arrangement, which was all down to Leroy Hudson. He was a mate of Donny Hathaway's. Replaced Curtis Mayfield as a member of the Impressions, left in 1973 to go solo. And that was on the Curtum label. He virtually did everything on that. He did the writing, the arranging, the production. If he could have pressed it himself, he would have. Way to go, Leroy. I always like to give a shout out to my compadres on the Jazz Funk Friday show, which is on tomorrow at 7 until 9. Colin Horniman and Howard Whiteside, bringing you 2 hours of the best soul funk, jazz funk, Latin funk, it's all funk, vintage and new releases, to set your lug oils alight. And my offering this week is from the Quiet Storm boss, Peebo Bryson. I may be a little off-piste here, but I like to get on a black run occasionally. Peebo Bryson in soul funk mode, God is on our side, from Peebo's self-titled debut album, featuring Sissy Houston and Luther Vandross, which is well supported by Bullet. You can tell from the supporting artists that are on there how serious the record company is in investing in the artist. And Peebo wrote every single track of this 10-track album.
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a great album, that definitely worth a listen if you've got that on your playlist. 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

Ray Oviedo, Sweet Summer Days. That leads me nicely into my featured artist, and my featured artist this week is Peebo Bryson. Born Robert Peepo Bryson on the 13th of April 1951 in Greenville, South Carolina. He grew up on his granddad's farm in Mauldin, a 30-minute ride from Greenville, with his two sisters and brother, spending his youth tending the livestock, running errands, digging crops, riding, climbing, living a carefree youth. His mother was his greatest musical influence. She was an accomplished vocalist and sang with the

church choir, choosing to stay in the background due to a fear of singing solo. She sang around the home and Robert would sing with her as they worked the chores in the house and out in the field. And on the weekend, particularly on a Sunday, Robert was given no choice. He was made to go to Sunday school, which he didn't like. He sang in the church choir. His family recognised early that he did have a vocal gift. Robert was reluctant, but eventually he was happy he was made to join the choir as he developed vocally. His one abiding memory, or should I say lesson, from his early years that he learnt from his mother was to treat people how you want to be treated. Meet no strangers. And Robert, he lived by that philosophy. Greenville was lucky enough to have a big auditorium and theatre with a big capacity. The Textile Theatre and the Greenville Memorial Auditorium, holding big audiences, 7,500, 5,000 capacity. They attracted the big stars of the day. Robert would go with his mum to see the Black Package shows. He was 7 years old when he went to see Jackie Wilson perform his Only Teardrops release, which was 1958. He saw Sam Cooke 10 to 15 times, The Drifters, The Impressions, and from being a very young boy singing the gospel and the live music his mother exposed him to, where he'd sing to the music and people would comment on his singing voice. From these experiences, Robert became fixed on a musical career. At the first opportunity, 1965, he was 14 years old. He joined a local band, Al Freeman and the Upsetters, and he was given a start as a backing singer. And Robert soon became the featured vocalist. This was where the name change happened. The leader of the band, Al Freeman, kept calling him Peebo, not Peepo, and the name stuck. Peebo spent a few years with that setup. They only had local success because, quite frankly, and I quote, they were pretty rubbish. But God loves a trier, and it did lead to Peebo's next adventure. A band leader, Moses Dillard, was in Greenville in 1970, putting together a group, Moses Dillard and the Textown Display. The lineup was Bill Wilson, Eo Adams, Daniel Dillard, James Ivory, James Madison, and Peebo joined the group. They were much more than a local band. Peebo served his apprenticeship, his first major gig as a professional vocalist and recording artist. The group released a debut album entitled Now. Peebo was featured vocalist on two of the tracks. One of those recordings from 1970, I've Got to Find a Way, got plenty of local airplay, enough to get them picked up by Curtain Records for a national distribution, and they sold well over 200,000 copies. 1971 on the Curtain label, their follow-up, Our Love Is True, didn't sell nearly as well. They toured across the South on the Chitlin' circuit, where Peebo learnt the art of stagecraft, crowd control, discipline, moving in a professional music circuit, and he was establishing contacts. They went back into the recording studio in 1972. On the Shout imprint this time, Peebo was featured vocalist on this track, I Promise to Love You.

Writing credits go to Peebo Bryson and Moses Dillard. The group as a whole wasn't making an impression with their efforts in the recording studio, and the promotion failed to realise any real chart action. But Peebo Bryson caught the eye of Eddie Biscoe, and he saw that Peebo had potential. Eddie put his faith in his instinct, signed him up onto the Bullet imprint as a writer, arranger and producer, singing demos and appearing on other artists' recordings. Early in his career, Peebo was hanging out at Bang Records, and he began singing with the Michael Zegers Moon Band, featuring on a record, Do It With Feeling. He wasn't classed as a group member, but he did get credit for lead vocal on the recording, and it is noted as his first time receiving national exposure. This was before Peebo began his solo career, and that wasn't far behind, quite honestly. Peebo wrote and recorded his solo debut single, released to the mainstream in 1975 with some success, quickly followed by this track, Underground Music.

that featured on his debut album Peebo in 1976, Cut on the Bullet imprint. The album failed to set the charts alight, and after a few moderate hits with the Bullet imprint, it was time to try something new. Peebo signed for Capitol Records and began building the Peebo brand. A&R executive Larkin Arnold gave Peebo free rein as a writer, producer and singer. He released his debut LP Reaching for the Sky, which became an instant hit. It established him as a major Quiet Storm artist. The title track hit the R&B chart, reaching number 6. That was a track that I played at the beginning on the intro. Feel the Fire came off that album as well. Stephanie Mills and Teddy Pendergrass did a great cover. Then Crosswinds came the year later, 1978, with the modern classic I'm So Into You, which scored a number 2 on the R&B chart. Peebo's career has not remained that of a solo artist all of the time. In 1979, Capitol paired him with Natalie Cole. He hadn't sung in a duet before, but it was a formula that would define part of his career. He toured and recorded with Natalie and released the album We're the Best of Friends. 1980, another solo album release on Capitol, continuing his Quiet Storm reputation. And the same year, 1980, it was a Roberta Flack and Peebo Bryson test run. Roberta came in for Peebo. Donnie had passed away in 1979. They went on tour and put an album together of live and studio recordings, produced an album, live and more. They both went back to their day jobs. Peebo produced 3 more solo albums with Capitol Records, and in 1983, reunited with Roberta Flack, they came together to produce Born to Love, featuring that smash hit, Tonight I Celebrate My Love. This album went gold. But a year later, Peebo signed on the Elektra label. The musical landscape was changing, and Peebo felt that the Elektra label would promote him into the mainstream pop. And they did just that. In 1984, the album Straight From The Heart, featuring the track If Ever You're In My Arms Again. That was career defining for Peebo, a break away from his normal, modernizing his sound. He went on to produce Take No Prisoners, Quiet Storm and Positive, all on the Elektra label. And in 1989, he made a brief return to the Capitol label for the album All My Love, which took him back into the R&B charts. And a couple of years later, 1991, Peebo was hitting the charts again on Columbia Records. The album Can You Stop the Rain included the song Closer Than Close. And 91 to 93 was his Disney era. Peebo became known to a wider, younger audience. Duets with Celine Dion, Beauty and the Beast, and Regina Bell, A Whole New World. Both of those tracks won Grammy Awards and took Peebo into legendary status. With the musical market shifting in the 1990s, Peebo's style did begin to decline. The rise of hip-hop, Babyface, R. Kelly, they were headlining. But Peebo wasn't totally redundant. He featured on Kenny G's single, By the Time This Night Is Over, which was included on his 1993 album, Breathless. That sold in excess of 12 million copies. In 1999, Peebo released the album Unconditional Love on the Private Music label. Peebo was never short of work, but he never gave himself away cheaply. He didn't want to ruin the reputation that he'd built up. He did get involved with Jimmy Jam and Terry Lewis, and he produced an album. What Peebo Bryson brings to the table is not the recording success, but the reason he became a success. Something so fundamental that it's often overlooked before the list of album credits, and that is the man that he was. The distinct lack of ego. He remained grounded, a straight talker, uplifting, generous and loving. He understood that success has more meaning when it's accompanied by good grace. And he stood by his mother's advice, treat others how you want to be treated. In that industry, it's hard to stay true to yourself. There's lots to turn your head. But Peebo had nothing to prove. That takes courage and humility. R.I.P. Peebo Bryson, you will be missed. And thanks for the music. And that's my featured artist, Peebo Bryson. I'm playing out with the track Turn the Hands of Time. Writing credits go to Peebo Bryson. It was included
on an album from 1981 on the Capitol imprint, which was a retrospective visit to the tracks that Peebo had recorded years previous from a selection that Johnny Pate sifted through. It is a good album, to be fair, and it's definitely well worth a listen. This is Turn the Hands of Time.

0: Peebo Bryson, my featured artist. 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Well, how to come back after a quiet storm selection? Well, I'll give it my best shot. Kicking the Northern Soul 30 off in fine style. So roll up the rug, put the cat through the flap, get the tarp down, let's go. The invitations look on the good side.
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It's time for a breather and it's time for me to sign off. Thank you for staying the distance. But before I go, I want to give a mention to a local club that is hosting a Northern Soul event every second Friday of the calendar month, Leyland Soul Club, 8 until 12. It's at the Rafa Club, Golden Hill in Leyland, PR25 3NN, next to Leyland train station. It's a great club. It's got a great atmosphere and a brilliant dance floor. Your hosts are Dave Fowler, Nick Jones, Clive Chadwick and Debbie Sanderson, the girl with the feathers, playing Northern Soul, Motown, R&B and a little bit of ska. It's free entry, so get yourself down there. They'll make you feel very welcome. So from me, Annette Flood and Soul Selections, the same time next week, 7 o'clock. That's a date. Have a great weekend. I'll see you on the dance floor. Good night and God bless.

0: Another Taste Waiting Game. That's a beauty. A Dutch funk collective from their second full-length album, Another Taste 2. And welcome to Jazz Funk Friday. We might as well get that out of the way. My name's Colin Horniman, and Howard Whiteside's at the side of me as well.
1: Oh, I am, yes.
0: He's there. He'll be playing a little set a bit later. In the meantime, here's Diggs Duke, Something in My Soul.

A song from the new Jay Leno and Gander album, Doctrine of Love, that was Burning Temptation, and it sounds more Northern Soul than ever. Next, it's an Australian jazz fusion outfit. They're called Pyramid, and this is apparently a rarity. Originally released in 1980 and re-released by Outer National Sounds, this is In the Basement.

0: Wow, what a cracker. Delphonic turns his attention to Brazilian influenced music, and that is fantastic. Samba de Filipa. Howard's up next, and he's going to start with some Buca Newbury. No, not that one.
1: From Leyland, for Leyland, this is your Radio Leyland.

How nice was that? Buckinghamby III and Mike Stevens just can't give you up. The original was The Mystic Merlin. Fantastic. And the B-side, believe it or not, is I Can't Forget About You.

Lisa Dietrich there, Move Me No Mountains 2023. It's a cover of a Love Unlimited original from an album, No Heat.

changed there. Embrace Me Right Now, 2026. This song features Tania Michelle Smith and is a release ahead of the album on June the 18th.

0: sound there of Joey Diggs, Your Love Keeps Working on Me, from 2007. It was actually from a cartoon soundtrack to the film BB's Kids.
1: Many thanks to Howard for a cracking set, two fantastic covers at the start there. I was in ecstasy. Coming up in a moment, it's Mother's Favourite Child featuring Saida Wright.
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funky. Definitely, that is brilliant. From a new EP, it's called Dance Funk R&B, and that's what you get. Here's another one from Mother's Favourite Child, and again it's Saida Wright singing. This is Bait.

Laroi and Angel Smile. Wonderful piece of 21st century jazz funky. It reminds me so much of the Ritz of Manchester and Blackpool Mecca. Would have gone down a storm there. Howard's been rocking in his chair. Yeah, he's not well, you know. Next, it's another guy that's based in London, Moises dos Santos. He's from northeastern Brazil, where African, indigenous and European traditions collide. And this is Boa Viagem.

from 1965, The Sound of Cal Jada and Soul Sauce, Kwachi Guaro. Brilliant, absolutely superb. Now, I've got three tunes from Jazz Room Records for you now, because Paul Murphy's pushing them out, and I've got to play them. This is Papiti and Ponteo.

0: Well, this is from their album, and it's Samba du Bonnet. It's just been re-released. And then Tata Vasquez, Sweet Garacho Part 2. Fantastic.
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That's called Mount Bonnell, and Zach blames his musical tastes on his father. Oh, lucky lad, my dad liked brass bands.

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That is superb. Time to go disco. Here's Lynx. You're lying.

0: Light of the World and Number One Girl, a song I've not played before on the show, and I love it. So mellow, so mellow. Let's liven things up a little bit in a moment with Joe Bertan.
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Jobatan with the wonderful crossover classic Ordinary Guy. And here's the Jones Girls. You're gonna make me love somebody else.

That song never grows old. 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Here's an absolute beauty too. This is Richard Evans and Burning Spear.

0: Well, time's flown yet again, and we've got to go. I'm gutted, absolutely gutted, but we've got to leave you. And I'll stop rhubarbing and let Howard say something.
1: Okay, hope you enjoyed the show. We enjoyed presenting it.
0: Yes, we certainly did. We sit here and play music for 2 hours and just wallow in it. It's wonderful. We'll see you next week. Bye-bye.
1: Bye-bye.

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This is the Radioactive Rock Show and you're listening to Radio Leyland. Big thanks to Mark Wolverson, a rocking reverend, who you've been listening to on Monday evening for the last couple of hours with his terrific classic and progressive rock show. Cheers, Mark, for another great show and just reminding us what a great genre we listen to. 2.5 hours of great new stuff now, all the way from the soft and slow to the hard and heavy. Kicking off with a young artist, and he's recently changed he's gone back to using his own name. He's called Mitchell Young, and this is his single. It's out on the 19th of the month, and it's called Perfect Sunday. It's a sort of counter narrative to the constant noise of the world. It's about that rare, untouchable headspace where you finally switch off. It's a track about nostalgia. It's a track from the eyes of the observer looking in on a failed relationship. It is a great track. It is Mitchell Young. It's Perfect Sunday. And it's kicking the show off this evening.

perfect Sunday. Well, that was probably yesterday, and that's from Mitchell Young. Now, Ross Harding, the South African blues rock vocalist, guitarist and songwriter, has an EP due out a little later on this year, Blue Shadows EP. And the second single from this EP is called Graveyard Blues, and it's out now. He's also got some dates in the UK and Europe throughout the year, and for his Dark Blues Revival Tour next year. Just trying to check out the dates, and I will try and get you them as soon as I can. But up next, it is Graveyard Blues from Ross Harding. Then we're going to listen to the Blind Dog Mayor Group. This is from their EP Live Studio Session from the Shadow of the Castle. It's their first EP, and it's a work dedicated to the many facets of the blues. The EP actually offers a great taste of the band, just as they really are. Blues rock, loud, raw, unvarnished, straight out of a blues club, and fully dedicated to the listener. Raw, self-assured, and full of energy. These original songs are a burst, a rousing mix of gritty, harmonica, dusty, hard, boogie, danceable, Texas blues and roll. Influences from Billy Gibbons, Alvin Lee and Will Wilde are all clearly audible, but yet the band don't rely on copying, but on a fresh, unique evolution in their sound. So that's what I saw is the track. It's from the Blind Dog Mayor Group, and that'll play after Graveyard Blues, the latest single from wonderful South African blues man Ross Harding.

There you go. That's what I saw. That's the Blind Dog Mayor Group. And before that, Graveyard Blues from Ross Harding. Now, there's a new Lakeview single out. It's called Wreck My Night. It follows on from Matches, which was released earlier this year. And it lands just ahead of the band playing Download and shows in both London and Bristol. Yes, so they're at Donington on the 12th. The Download at the 229 in London on the 13th and the Exchange in Bristol on the 14th, and that's their only UK dates this year, so do check them out. They are called Lakeview. This is their new single, Wreck My Night.

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Now, a new album is out on the Metropolis Records label from Makes My Blood Dance. It's called Zero to Light Speed, but it's not written exactly as you would think. And they're a sort of hybrid of sort of electronic, goth, disco and heavy metal, and they've had a series of singles out which we've played. I really like them, and the videos are good as well. There's plenty of live performances at the other side of the pond, but not so much over here. This album's out now. It's available as a CD and digitally. Vinyl, I think, is going to follow a little later on. And this is a cover. It's a cover, or a makeover, I would say, of Macy Gray's track Lately, that features Macy Gray on it. Plus, you know, it's a terrific version. It features serrated guitars and sort of synths locked in a sort of embrace, with vocals that move from breathy seduction to operatic power. This is Lately from Makes My Blood Dance, featuring Macy Gray.

There you have them. Do check them out. They're called Makes My Blood Dance, and that track is Lately. I think you'll be pleasantly surprised if you have a listen to the whole album. It's a bit different, but very, very good. Now, this is a solo artist based in Norfolk, writing and recording all his own music with influences from all sorts. No AI here. Solo artists performing everything on their own. Reliant on airplay, really, because they... haven't got a band, but they are very, very good. This is an artist known as Ludiosis, and this is his track, I Need to Fly. Have a listen, and do check him out on the old socials, because this is rather good. Then we're going to listen to Inside Shadows, which are a Dutch rock project. This is their new single. It's called The One You Need, and it's following quite a bit of silence from the band, which is unfortunately caused by health-related setbacks. But this is a new track shaped by emotional tension, cultural conflict, and personal conviction. It's inspired by the band's own experience of a relationship between two different cultures falling apart. The single is paired with a great video that combines new footage with material filmed quite some time ago. Just shows how long since the band's public debut. So, Inside Shadows, The One You Need, plays after a great track from Norfolk-based artist Ludiosis and I Need to Fly. This is Radio Leyland, and you're listening to the Radioactive Rock Show.

Two great tracks there. That was The One You Need from Inside Shadows, and before that, from Norfolk, Ludiosis with I Need to Fly. Now, Danish rock trio The Boy That Got Away have released their single. It's called The One. It was out a few weeks back, and it continues their mix of sort of 90s inspired alt rock combined with sort of grunge and hard rock. As I say, they're a trio from Denmark, and this track, I suppose you can hear influences of sort of Pearl Jam, Soundgarden, Alice in Chains, but the guitars carry the weight, the vocals sit great in that sort of melodic zone, and it doesn't try and dress itself up as anything other than rock music played with conviction. The Boy That Got Away, this is called The One.

think that was rather good, don't you? That's the one from The Boy That Got Away. Now, Pride of Lions, led by Jim Petterick and Toby Hitchcock, have a new single out. It's called Edge of Forever, and it's from their forthcoming album, Unbridled, which is out in July on the Frontiers label. It's the 8th studio album from the band, and this track, Edge of Forever, arrives with a great video. And it's sort of heavy AOR, I think, would be the way to describe it. And they return with another album of wonderful tracks. It is Pride of Lions, it is Edge of Forever, and it does play next here on the Radioactive Rock Show. Then we're going to listen to a new single from The Electric Guitars. It's called High Note, and of course Electric Guitars are Søren Andersen and Mika Vanborg, and they put words and sound to the inner fire that drives the band forward. And it's a sort of an energetic, emotional song about never giving up. It's about believing in yourself, walking your own path, and fighting on with your eyes fixed on the goal. A song about fire, ambition, dreams, and belief. It is. High Notes from Electric Guitars, and that plays after Edge of Forever, the new single from Jim Petterick's Pride of Lions. This is the Radioactive Rock Show on Radio Leyland, bringing you 2.5 hours of great new music every week.

terrific stuff there. High Note from Electric Guitars, and before that, Edge of Forever, Jim Petrick and Pride of Alliance. Now, this is a project of songwriter and bassist Sam Gino. It's called Samlo, and it draws on more than a decade of international touring experience across the world. He's originally from the Italian Alps, but the music balances emotional directness with atmospheric tension, melodic bass lines, subtle synth textures, but with a cinematic feel. This is the new single. It's called Red Riot, and it explores themes of frustration, resistance, and the search for genuine human connection. It cements Samlo's position as one of the most exciting, for me, emerging voices in the alternative rock genre. It is Red Riot, it is Samlo, and it's playing next here on the Radioactive Rock Show.

Brilliant track, that Red Riot there from Sam Lowe. Now, Taiketto have just finished a tour, but they've announced some headline dates for November and December this year. And in the Northwest here, we're very lucky to be having them at the Blackpool Waterloo Music Bar on Wednesday the 2nd of December. And of course, special guests on all dates, especially the one in Blackpool, will be Scarlet Rebels, who are brilliant as well. Yeah, their new studio album, their sixth album, Closer to the Sun, was released earlier this year on the Silver Lining label, and I'm going to play the title track from it now. Closer to the Sun from Taiketto plays next. Then we're off to Italy, and The Rock Alchemist have released a video for their track Passion Drives You Over. It's from their album Lead, Love and Gold, which was released, I think, 2024 on the Lion Music label, but it's a live performance and it was recorded during their concert at the auditorium of Magazzini Musicali Marula, which is one of the largest musical instrument stores in Europe. There you go, The Rock Alchemist and Passion Drives You Over. We'll play straight after Closer to the Sun, which is the title track from the latest Taiketto album. And don't forget, they'll be in Blackpool at the Waterloo Music Bar in December. And get your tickets very quickly because they will sell out. And of course, they're being supported by the very wonderful Scarlet Rebels.

That was The Rock Alchemist all the way from Italy with Passion Drives You Over, and before that, from their album of the same name, Tyketto and Closer to the Sun. We're heading to Scotland now, in a fast-rising Scottish rock band, Kelowna, have their debut album out at the end of August. But ahead of this, they have a new single and video, Insanity, which is out a week on Friday, but we've got it a couple of weeks early for you. They're a great band. They were formed back in 2024. They've played a series of prestigious events and have gone down very well live. And this single from the album, it's got a great hook on it, and I think you'll love it. Let's see if you do. Kelowna and Insanity plays next. Then we're going to listen to a track from a French band called Trip. This is an alternative version of the track that was recorded on their 2025 album Circadia, and they're, I don't know what we'd describe them as, they're sort of very energetic, and the track's brilliant. It's called The Jungle, Live with Strings by Trip, and that's after Insanity from the brilliant Scottish band Kelowna. Do enjoy these two.

There you go, France and Scotland there. From France, Trip with the Jungle, Live with Strings. And from Scotland, Kelowna with their track Insanity. Great tracks, both. Now we're off to Finland, and Finnish rock band The 69 Eyes have a new EP out. It's called I Survive. It's out on the... It's Frontiers, but they've got a different label called Black to Black. And it is a band. They've been around for a long time. They were formed in Helsinki back in 1989 and are still going strong with the same lineup four decades later. And, you know, they've earned their legendary status. They really have. Their biggest hit, Lost Boys, was back in 2005. And it was made into an iconic music video by MTV star Bam Margera. And, yeah, it's still on annual Halloween rock playlists. So, what about the band? One foot in glam, one in goth, and they've released 13 albums. They're just wonderful. This is a track from their EP, I Survive, and it's called In the Misery, and I think you'll like it very much. So, without... Well, we're going to play another one as well, but The 69 Eyes, and... In the Misery is up next. Then, The Devil Wears Nada. Not Prada, Nada. They've got a new single out. It's called Victoria, and it's out now. Their album is out on the 10th of July on Aeonian Records, and that's called In Lust We Thrust. And... It's out in CD and limited edition coloured vinyl, by the way. And, yeah, have you ever wondered how Animalize... Kiss's album would sound if it was written and produced this year? I think you'd like this. This track features the legendary Paul Stanley's son, Evan, playing a great guitar solo. So, Victoria from The Devil Wears Nada plays after In the Misery, the new track from the new EP from The 69 Eyes. This is the Radioactive Rock Show. 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And believe it or not, if you miss it, you can listen to it again Saturday.

Two great tracks there. Victoria from The Devil Wears Nada and In the Misery from the 69 Eyes. Now, a powerful new voice is coming from Ireland in this band, Afterborn, and their debut single, Lost in the Shadows. It was formed, they were formed a couple of years ago, and they draw their influences from prog, world music, opera, and they explore themes of fear, memory, conflict, human fragility, great soundscapes and emotionally charged songwriting. This is their debut single. It's called Lost in the Shadows. So do have a listen to it and do check them out. They're on the usual places. They're called Afterborn, and this is Lost in the Shadows.

They're lost in the shadows. They're called Afterborn, and hard to believe that's a debut single. It's really good. Now, Talia Hoyt announces her new single, All You Want. It's from her upcoming album, When the Skies Fall. She's a symphonic metal artist, and this is a very emotionally charged single. It's out now across all the usual platforms, and it's got a video as well. The album is being released through SAOL, and this is a first glimpse into what will be her second full-length album, which arrives at the end of August. It blends cinematic orchestration with brilliant metal instrumentation and some terrific songwriting. It captures a painful realization of trying to live up to someone else's impossible expectations of you whilst losing yourself in the process. It's Talia Hoyt, and it's All You Want.

till I halt, wait there, and all you want. Now, we're going to listen to a new single from Avatar. It's a new standalone single. It's called Crying Fire, and it was written and recorded as part of the Don't Go Into the Forest sessions, but it wasn't included on the album. No idea why, but yeah, it certainly stands on its own, and it's got a sort of firestorm of emotions within it, and it's just great. And this is ahead of their tour where they're supporting Metallica in London on the 5th of July, and they've also got some dates on their own later on in the year in November, and they're going to be at KK Steel Mill in Wolverhampton, 20th of November. Unfortunately, nowhere really in the northwest, but I'm sure you'd travel if you want to see them. It is Avatar, and it is Crying Fire. It's out now, and it plays next. Then, a reissue. This is going to hit the sales of the second-hand copies of this, which I know have been changing hands for rather large sums. Universal have confirmed a new reissue of Doro Live. It's the release that captured her ascent as one of heavy metal's most recognisable voices. It's been out of print for a while. It's going to be available from the 3rd of July on CD, DVD and picture vinyl. It was originally out in 1993, and it documents her during her Angels Never Die tour, which was a period that showcased her brilliant stage presence and great vocal identity. The recordings are terrific. They highlight the energy of her early solo years, but the video, which was filmed at concerts in Hamburg and Cologne, has been remastered for the new DVD edition. Terrific stuff. Doro, the track we're going to play is called Bad Blood. But before that, Crying Fire from Avatar. 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We do our best to bring you a great variety of brand new rock music each week here on Radio Leyland.

what more can you ask for? And two names which are really, really big. It is on Saturday night. It is from 7:30. And it is the Tigers of Pantang headlining. Now, they're the old band featuring Rob Weir, who's been with them since day one. But what a wonderful lineup they have now. Saw them a couple of years ago at the Continental. Great show. And supporting them, a local band, Slander, from round the northwest. They supported the Tigers a couple of years ago. Great band, new album. Well, the album was out last year, called Take It to the Grave. Terrific guys, give a terrific show. And they've also got a band called Snatchback, which is there as well, a power trio. So, three bands, £22, Saturday night at the Conti in Preston. Whisk yourself away there and go and see three terrific bands. Tigers of Pantang, Slander and Snatchback. So what we're going to do is the next two tracks, I'm going to play you Slander with their title track from their latest album, Take It to the Grave, and then the Tigers of Pantang with their latest single, which is called Electrified. So I'd bob online and check first, because I'm not sure that there'll be too many tickets left, but if you can get down there, it'd be well worth the entrance fee, because they're three wonderful bands. Up next, Slander, Take It to the Grave, and the Tigers of Pantang with Electrified.

America prides itself on being the most just country in the world, and we retain a violent and ignoble death for our convicted murderers. The sentence of the court upon you is that you suffer death in the manner authorized by law, and may the Lord have mercy on your soul.

Well, there you go. If you're listening on Monday, you've got the opportunity to maybe go and see them. If you're listening on Saturday, too late. It's done. Right. That was the Tigers and Slander. Up next, we have Painted Scars with their new track, which is called Higher. They're from Belgium, and they're a hard rock band. And this track pulls you along with a boom, very, very high BPM from start to finish. Leaves you wanting more when you finished it. The song's about enlightenment, growth through letting go, and exploring outside the box. This follows a period of regional live shows in Belgium and Holland, and it's their first new release since their debut EP, Kintsugi, which was in 2024. Video is out as well, which is really good. So, Painted Scars with Higher, it's up next. Then we're going to listen to Battle Inside, which is the third single from Finnish rock band Rugged Butcher's new album. It's a song about mental health. It's a song about overcoming the challenges of mental health, and it's rather good. So, there you're next to Battle Inside from Rugged Butcher, plays straight after Higher from Belgian band Painted Scars.